0: are winning with money. And one of the ways that they are doing that so often that we see is using the Every Dollar app. And it's not just a budgeting app. It actually has a plan put in place for you and your specific numbers, where you are in the baby steps, and really helps walk you through it in a really amazing way. This one quote from a fan says, this app allows me to budget, to keep my budget and goals organized. And so there is something about the organization, you guys. Very, very important. She also said, I love the projection on when we're going to be debt free and my estimated net worth. It gives me something to work towards and gives you a light at the end of the tunnel. So we'd love to see it. If you want to start Every Dollar, you can do it today for free in the App Store or Google Play. All right, let's go to Sid in Chicago, Illinois. Hi, Sid. Welcome to the show.
1: Hey, thank you so much for having me, guys.
0: Yes, absolutely. How can we help?
1: So right now my predicament, my name's Sid, I'm from Chicago, the city. And right now, like a week and a half ago, 2 weeks ago, I wanted to pay off all my debt. I had like 26% in like revolving credit cards, totaling like 20,000. Mm. So I wanted to do like a consolidation loan. I was getting like stupid APR rates, like 30%. And, it seemed like the only option I had that I found out I had enough in my 401k. Was to do like a 401k loan at a 7.5% interest rate. And so I did that and I took out $18,800 and I did the loan at a 7.5% rate. And, you know, I cleared out pretty much all my debt. I only have one more credit card, like totaling $1,800 that I intend on paying in like 2 months. I'm seeing if one, this is the best decision. And two, because, you know, of course, you know, you never want to go ahead and spend more on the credit cards. I'm seeing, you know, what was this a good strategy and what I can do like going forward. Currently, I have like $500 in my bank account.
0: Yeah. Wow. Well, I'll say the avenue at which you took to pay off debt is you use debt to pay off debt. And I'll say that's pretty normal. We hear that a lot. And the problem is you're tackling the wrong issue. You're tackling it at a math side. You threw out so much interest rates and numbers and said that the problem with your money is not interest rates. The problem with your money is you. And if you don't change you, you're going to be right back where you started. So you just took money, you know, robbed Peter to pay Paul, basically. Mm-hmm. You know, you took money out of your own future, borrowed from your own future to pay this off. And now you got to go back and pay off the 401k loan. And so you moved money around, basically, is all you did. You didn't really fix the problem. And so that's why we always talk about personal finance is 80% behavior. It's only 20% head knowledge. If it was a math issue, nobody would be in debt. We could figure that out.
1: Right.
0: The problem is...
1: Right.
0: Is that you have spent money that you don't have. And the great thing is, though, you are the problem, but you're also the solution, that you are the one that's going to get you out, meaning you're cutting expenses, working two extra jobs. Like, you are the one that's going to be the most effective of getting yourself out of debt, not a debt consolidation company or a 401k loan.
2: Yeah, I think Rachel said it just right. Because think about it for a second. And this has always bothered me about 401k loans, because it's your money and they're charging you interest to take your own money. Like, that's wild to me. That's crazy work, which is one reason why I would never suggest it. But you're here now, and hopefully you learn from that. And just knowing, hey, once you borrow from this money, you've got a period of time to pay it back. But if something happens and you lose your job and you're no longer at that company, then that time frame becomes accelerated. I believe you have a calendar year to get going on that. So you're in it now. And I agree with Rachel, you can't solve a problem while simultaneously creating it. And so we've just got to stop with the debt, and we can't use debt to pay off debt. So the question comes, what are we doing next? And so what's your next plan, Sid?
1: I mean, right now, I mean, not going to lie, of course, you guys hit it on the head. I definitely robbed Peter to pay Paul. But I will say, it definitely felt good to know, like, I'm 30, just for you guys out there. I am 30 years old. Pretty much, it does feel good to have my 20s essentially paid off with all the fun that I had. So it does feel good to see my credit score going up. It definitely beat out a consolidation loan. And I definitely did try the snowball method. I make like 70K a year, 65. And I also have a second job. I am an actor, so I get paid outside of that too and stuff. So I guess now it's just like really behavioral changes. Like instead of like going to that movie or going out or going on that trip, you know, just kind of staying put and just looking for ways to just make that emergency fund. I also did check to see like, what if I did lose my job? I know that was like a big thing that I think my parents are telling me about. And like, they said that I would be able to take that loan and just move it to whichever company that I would be at. So I don't really think that's an issue. And for those who were,
2: that's not always the case, but I want to challenge you on this, Sid, because I feel like you're, I'm 42, so I'm a little bit further down the road. Not that much further. But here's what I want to challenge you on, because I feel like you're on the minutia. I want to challenge you on the bigger arc of how you view money philosophy, right? Because that's what you're going to need to decide. You're going to need to decide, am I a person who is a borrower, or am I a person who wants to be in charge of my money? And I think that's the overarching question that you have to decide. You mentioned a credit score. You mentioned feeling better about So I think you just have to decide, who do I want to be? Am I a person, we believe that the borrower is slave to the lender. Are you cool with that? Are you a person who's like, you know what? I don't mind debt. Sometimes I like the leverage, right? If you're that person, I would say decide who you're going to be. Otherwise, you're going to just vacillate all the time. And you're going to be taking two steps forward, one step back. And I will tell you one thing about Ramsey principles, the baby steps that we teach, you just got to do them. Like, if you don't do them, they really don't work, because it's a system. And the only way a system works is if you do the things in order the way the system tells you how to do it. So that's what I would say around this.
0: Yeah. I mean, I would just guarantee you, Sid, if you got yourself out of debt and you said, I'm not chasing debt anymore, which means the credit score doesn't matter, because I'm going to be paying cash for everything. I'm not going into debt. I'm not going to borrow money, pay interest on something, and I'm going to have
1: an awful experience.
0: Totally. Yeah. So you feel it. You have a bad taste in your mouth. And when you have an emergency fund, you have cash sitting in the bank, not just $500 in your account, but 10, 15 grand sitting there. That's a 3-month emergency fund. And then you're investing 15% of your income into retirement, which is baby step 4. And you're earning interest on your money versus paying interest of being in debt. You start building wealth so quickly. Like, you start to watch. Go ahead.
1: Sorry for talking over you. I mean, it sounds like pretty much I'm kind of like, it's like a two sides of one coin. Like, one side I am paying off debt, but on the other side of the coin, like, it seems like I have like an opportunity to actually take control of my money and do the right things. But now I only have one life left. Like, it's a video game, if that makes sense.
0: It does make sense. And I'll tell you this, we do not believe in, Dave always says, it's living in a cave and collecting rent and only coming out on, triple coupon Tuesday or whatever. Yeah. Like, we are known as sacrificing to get ahead, meaning getting yourself out of debt and all that. And then we also say you live like no one else, so then later you can live and give like no one else. So I hope 40-year-old Sid is going on the trips to Europe that he wants to go to.
2: Absolutely.
0: And he's paying cash for it. I pray that you have a car that you've always wanted and you're paying cash for it. I pray you have so much that you're able to find something that you get to plug yourself into that's not about you, and you're generous and you can live in abundance and you give freely, because you can. Like,
2: that's the whole point.
0: These are things we want. And it's more about being on your terms and living within your means to do those things versus leveraging and using the bank's money. Because here's the deal. You may have some freedom and feeling good with the wind in your hair and a boat on a European coast using a bunch of credit cards, but the stress is coming that you're going to have to pay that trip off. And so you get to choose. Am I going to be stressed to save and actually pay for things, or am I going to be stressed on the other side because I'm being borrowed? So I would much rather be the one in control of my money and maybe say no for the short term. But the long term, Sid, with this plan, you can enjoy your life. That's what it's all about.

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3: The door open for diplomacy. I'm Sue Guzman, Fox News. President Trump says Tehran is pushing for talks, and he says their willingness to negotiate is proof that the recent U.S. military attacks on Iran are working.
4: Now they requested a meeting. They would not have requested the meeting if we were doing poorly. The only reason they want to meet is because we've been hitting them very hard.
3: And the president aboard Air Force One there, Israeli Prime Minister Benjamin Netanyahu, expected to present the president with intelligence alleging Iran is expanding activity at its Pickak Mountain nuclear site. The president traveling to a key battleground state today to sell an economic message ahead of the midterm elections. The story from Fox's Jared Halpern.
5: At the General Motors Proving Grounds in Milford, Michigan, President Trump took in high-speed racing demonstrations and a tour of factory floors before making his pitch to a packed assembly plant of auto workers.
4: There are more Americans working today in the United States of America than at any time in history. How about that? That's a stat that's hard to beat.
5: The president also touted tariffs, including a 25% import tax on foreign cars. Polls show tariffs are not popular with voters, and President Trump's approval ratings on the economy are sliding. Jared Halpern, Fox News.
3: Seattle police believe there are at least three people who exchanged gunfire in the deadly shooting outside the Seattle Center Armory Sunday. A 15-year-old who's in custody, an acquaintance who died at the scene, and another who remains at large.
6: We will leave no stone unturned to bring all of those who may be involved to justice.
3: Police Chief Sean Barnes, three people were killed, four others injured, including a two-year-old boy. 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
15: There are those who dedicate themselves to a sense of honor, to a life of courage, and a commitment to something greater than themselves. They have always defended this nation and each other.

0: Hi, Courtney. Welcome to the show.
1: Hi, Rachel. Hi, Jane. How are you guys today?
0: Hi, we're doing great. How can we help?
1: Good. I just want to first off by saying I have listened to Dave and Rachel for 15 years. I'm 31 years old. I've never been in debt, cash flowed my entire college, medical stuff, and everything.
0: My God.

0: We are Red Eye Radio. Excuse me. He's Eric Carly, and I'm Gary McNamara. Welcome and good morning. Coming up, what a busy day it was yesterday. The White House missile shortage excuse. That's the lead headline in the Wall Street Journal. We'll get to that because they make many of the points that we made. Also coming up here on the show tonight, Fauci. Did you notice? No one on the left. Go to social media. No one is defending Fauci. No one. There's not anybody.
1: And the liberal activist media was nothing. They did nothing.
0: Nothing. And I'm like, where's the defense of him? And the point is.

0: maximizing efficiency to keep driving forward. And we're just getting started. We'll be here for your next mile, your next job site, your next season, to make sure you keep moving today, tomorrow, and beyond. Cenex, here for what's ahead.
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6: 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There are four of them. Number one, nutrition. The Mediterranean diet really is the gold standard. Number two, exercise. You should be getting 150 minutes of moderate intensity exercise or 75 minutes of vigorous intensity exercise every week, plus strength training and stretching. Number three, sleep. Sleep is when your body and your brain repair themselves. You should be getting 7 to 9 hours a night. And finally, number four, often gets forgotten, socialization. It's not a bonus. 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
12: 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He's Eric Carly, and I'm Gary McNamara. 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

0: Well, the stadium mess continues in Kansas City. Good morning. It is 6:04 on a Tuesday, and what an embarrassing scene it was last night in Kansas City, where the Royals and Crown Center officials discuss plans for rezoning, parking arrangements, flow of traffic, ingress, egress for their new stadium that they have planned right there at Crown Center. And it was not an embarrassment for the Royals. It was not an embarrassment for the Crown Center officials. It was an embarrassment for many in the community who questioned the project itself. That's who it was an absolute embarrassment for. And on behalf of, you had people last night who literally could not keep their mouths shut. And they're people that I'm actually somewhat sympathetic towards. But they're there last night and they're chanting and they're hooting and hollering. And they had to actually end the meeting early after repeated disruptions were taking place from various groups and organizations who wanted to have their voices heard. Instead of just letting adults do what adults do, which is, hey, here's our proposal, here's our idea, here's what we think will make this beneficial to you and to all of Kansas City. Instead of that, what you got was a bunch of people screaming like school children, screaming like my 7-, 5-, and 2-year-old might when they don't get exactly what they want. So we all know that there have been some of these organizations like Stand Up KC who have been like, hey, we want to vote on the Royal Stadium. And I am sympathetic to their cause, okay? I am. I believe that the city and the Royals should put this to a vote. And by the way, I think it would pass. I do. I think it's a better proposal than the Royals project that was proposed up in the Crossroads area. I think losing the Chiefs is a reality for many Missourians and Kansas Cityans to be like, all right, well, we don't want to lose both these teams. Let's keep them here. And by the way, the horrific deal that Kansas offered the Chiefs makes the Royals deal look semi-reasonable. So put it to a vote. Put it to a vote of the people. So I'm sympathetic to those who want to vote. I am. But what I'm not sympathetic towards is adults treating other adults who are trying to have a conversation like absolute dog crap. That's what I'm against. And that's what happened last night, because these Union Station officials, or excuse me, the Crown Center officials and the Royals officials, they didn't have to do this. We don't know if this thing is going to have to go to a vote. We don't know exactly what the next steps are on the project. Mayor Lucas insists he doesn't need a vote. I'm not convinced he's in any way right about that. I think we're in a unique holding pattern to see what the next legal step is going to be here. But can you just go to a meeting, ask your question, make your point, hold your rally outside of the venue? You'd get all the media publicity that you want. I'd talk about you. TV would show you on the nightly news. You'd get all the attention. But now you just look like petulant children. That's what these stand-up KC people and all these different groups and protesters who actually have a case to make that people on the left and the right oftentimes agree with, which is it the job of a city, is it the job of a county to fund a billionaire's playground? It is a very fair and reasonable conversation to have. The problem is they can't act fair and reasonable. So they hurt themselves and they hurt their own argument. Fox 4 had some of the reporting last night live on the scene, and here is what that sounded like. And we'll get to that here in just a moment on KCMO Talk Radio. Just let me know, Mark, when you're all lined up. It's all good. So I just want to play this for you, because if you weren't there last night, they were in the big movie theater at Union Station, so it holds about 400 people. It wasn't totally full. It seemed like it came down at the last minute. I just, listen, I know I was off a couple of days last week, so I may have just missed that part of the story that they were planning this whole deal, but it seemed like it was somewhat thrown together at the last minute. Didn't get a ton of media publicity until yesterday. And by the time we got to yesterday, you know, listen, Monday night in late July, people wrapping up summer vacations, people have their plans. They're not really like, let me drop everything and go to Union Station to watch the Royals and the Crown Center officials talk about their stadium plans. But I appreciate them doing it. Even if I don't necessarily agree with everything about the deal itself, I appreciate them doing it. And I actually think they did it in part for the right reasons. It's not clear to me they even had to do this. Because if the project's going through anyway, then they could just hide. They've been more transparent than anything involving the Kansas City Chiefs, who are about to soak generations of Kansas taxpayers for this, you know, 10-day-a-year stadium in Wyandotte County. Here's what it sounded like last night at Union Station, this Royals Crown Center meeting, where they were talking about the future of the ballpark.
1: Crown Center engagement meeting for the baseball stadium was cut short Monday evening after residents demanded this stadium be put back on the ballot for vote. Residents like Tomas Moran, who lives in the San Francisco Towers near the potential site, say this project would be beneficial to the community, but with the lack of transparency, it's hard to get behind.
2: Parking is essential. Chilled water, we get the chilled water through these services. So there's a lot of things that are not specified in the proposal. I know there'll be other faces, but I think they can be a little clearer than what they've been today.
1: On the other hand, union workers are advocating for this project because they say around 1,000 construction jobs will be brought to the area.
3: You're telling me then, or you're asking me, that the small businesses that are going to be surrounding here are not going to have a direct impact? They will, because those 1,000 to 1,300 construction workers are going to shop. They're going to buy something every single day. They're going to eat somewhere every single day.
1: The Royals filed.
0: All right, that's good, Mark. Thank you. John, where do you want to take that?
4: Well, I find it interesting that people bitch and whine about no transparency when they walk out on a meeting.
0: Well, thank you. Thank you.
4: I'm being the old man.
0: No.
4: Is
0: no,
4: that
0: you're
4: common
0: not.
4: Sense, right? We're losing
0: it's
4: that?
0: Common sense.
4: Okay.
0: It is absolute common sense. These people are whining about, we don't have a voice, we want to vote. First off, the Royals and the Crown Center folks have nothing to do with whether or not you get a vote. Go to City Hall, all right? Mayor Lucas is the one who right now appears to be blocking you from having a vote. Go to Mayor Lucas's office. Go down the 12th and Oak. That's where you got to go. Don't abuse the Royals and the Crown Center officials, okay? And then, you know, on top of that, you got these people out there saying, let us vote, let us vote. They're there to talk about parking, ingress, egress. That's what they're there to do. Show you some updated plans. So show you some pretty pictures. Okay, I'm not saying that they don't have a point. I agree with them. I'm putting it to a vote just to give the Royals, Crown Center, City Hall, basically all the ammunition that they need to say this project was approved by the people. We're going full speed ahead. Just like Sly James did with the airport. Once it went to a vote and the vote passed, if you were whining and complaining about the airport, you at least knew you were in the minority. You could complain and whine all day, but you really didn't have a leg to stand on once it went to the vote of the people, and the people overwhelmingly approved the airport project. I mean, you couldn't just sit there and say, everyone I know is against it. Oh, yeah, well, there was a vote on it, and people voted for it, so you got to get out more and touch some grass. Like, that argument was put to bed very quickly. That's why the mayor should do the same thing right now with the stadium. But these people saying, let us vote at this meeting last night, they made their side, which I am sympathetic to, look really, really bad. And whoever's in charge, whoever organized this, the stand-up KC folks, I mean, they should fire their leadership this morning is what they should do, John.
4: Well, the whole fact that it exists befuddles me, to be honest with you.
0: Well, that's a good point,
4: people
0: too.
4: People are being led around by the people they oppose in general.
0: Well, that's a good point.
4: You know,
0: that is.
4: If they knew more about who was leading them, they might step out on their own.
0: Yeah, they fight the big money interests until they realize their leadership is, you know, clearing big fat paychecks. Yes, easy, easy, easy in dark money from who knows where. Hello, George Soros. Welcome to the party, right? I mean, that's what this is all about. And unfortunately, this continues to make their side look worse. 913-408-7957 is our text line and our studio line as we started off on a Tuesday morning here on KCMO. The other big news from KCMO yesterday. A couple of council members made their opinions loud and clear on a proposed data center right in the heart of downtown. 20-story data center proposal right on Central Street. Which councilmen are speaking up about it, and is it the right move for Kansas City as these data centers are getting a ton of blowback? But by the way, don't tell that to President Trump. I'll explain next on KCMO.
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8: A better life with Dr. Sanjay Gupta.
9: There are lots of things you can measure to get an idea of how healthy you are at any given moment. Temperature, heart rate, blood pressure, just to name a few. But how about how healthy you will be and how long you're likely to live? According to a new study out of the University at Buffalo, two simple strength tests are pretty accurate at predicting longevity in older women. One is hand grip strength, and the other is how quickly people can stand up from a seated position without using their arms. By the way, I remember interviewing former President Jimmy Carter when he was quite old and being really impressed how he just popped out of the chair without using his arms. Not a lot of older people can actually do that. But I think the message here is that maintaining strength as you age is going to help you perform everyday activities, but also help you avoid injury and stay independent. I'm Dr. Sanjay Gupta, helping you live a better life.
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1: So these two council members in Kansas City have come out against the proposed data center on Central Street. So this is one that we've talked about on and off for the last few weeks. It's going to be potentially at 934 Central Street. That's the proposed site of a controversial 20-story data center tower in downtown Kansas City. It is facing pushback from a lot of groups. You'd have first floor retail, and then the upper floors would be dedicated to data infrastructure, closed loop water system, and on-site natural gas fuel cell power generation. There are issues as it relates to the fact that the building is listed on the National Register of Historic Places. So that's part of the problem as well, the historic preservation angle. There is obviously political issues here. There's power and energy costs and what that means for people in the neighborhood. All the things that we've talked about as it relates to data centers. And Crispin Rea, who's going to be on the show this morning at 8:50, and Eric Bike Boy Bunch, I figured I wouldn't reach out to the Bike Boy since I don't think he likes the nickname that we've given him the last few years on this show. But they put out a joint statement, and here's in part what it reads. Kansas City has a rich and architectural history that's important to preserve for future generations. This proposal would replace rather than preserve that location for future generations. They go on to note here in their statement, our goal is to carry that stewardship forward while activating the building in a way that supports the surrounding community. They say here, city leaders and civic partners have worked hard to build a thriving downtown. This requires growth that adds more residents, employees, and visitors. This proposal does not contribute to downtown Kansas City's growth. That is the statement from Crispin Rea and from Eric Bunch. Now, I respect these guys for taking that stance. I think that's the right stance. I'm not opposed to a data center being somewhere in KCMO, but I fail to see why even the data center would want it to be in a historic building in the heart of downtown. I fail to see why that is a thing that is beneficial for anybody. Now, of course, you know, like I know, there's going to be and there will be asks for major tax breaks in any of these data centers. That's just how it goes, right? So I won't even get into that side of it. But just physically, what do you want your downtown to be? Ideally, you want population density. That's the goal of any downtown. Okay, you want population density that grows not just residential, but also grows commercial, grows small business. That's what you want. That's how a downtown wins. Not by putting a hollowed out data center that's 20 stories tall in an old historical building, having a couple of retail stores on the first floor and calling it a day. That doesn't make any sense whatsoever. So I don't know where exactly this project's going to go, but you've got Crispin Rea and Eric Bunch, who are, you know, the in-district council member and the at-large district council member, both coming out and saying, we're against this, and it doesn't contribute to downtown's growth. So we've had data centers be fought in Spring Hill successfully. We've seen Independence not have a successful bid to fight their big data center that's going up. We've seen it fought in places like Liberty and KCMO. I mean, east, west, north, south, everywhere around Kansas City, the fight's been on with these data centers. And believe it or not, you can be pro-technology and understand the future of having data centers and how, yes, it's going to be part of our future for a very long time and we need them. Well, at the same time, being like, you know what? They need to be put in places that don't have major impacts on neighborhoods and communities.
2: You know, it's interesting you bring up the Independence one kind of got out in front of people before they knew what was happening. So they've had to kind of react.

0: data centers. So Trump has been a pro data center guy for a long time. And I get why. Like, he's not wrong in saying that we are in this AI race against China. We've got to beat them in this data center race. And, there's value in having these in America. He's not wrong about that. But as Trump can sometimes do, he takes things to the next level. And here's what he said in the last couple of days about these data centers that are very controversial in communities that overwhelmingly vote and love President Trump, like many around Kansas City. Here's the president of the United States a couple of days ago.
1: And even communities compared to other communities. You have some communities that really want this. This isn't all negative stuff. This is, you have communities that really want the data centers. And frankly, those are the smart communities because it means tremendous numbers of jobs, very little actual disruption. And the ones that don't want it, the happiest people in the world are foreign countries, number one, and number two, other communities within our country because they're begging for them to be there, and some of them are great communities, very, very forward-looking communities, very smart communities.
0: Do you know anyone begging for a data center in their community? I mean, we've had many more of these conversations with regular folks in Kansas and Missouri than, with all due respect, the President of the United States has ever had. And I don't know anybody who's begging to have a data center in their neighborhood, in their backyard. Not a single one. And by the way, I wouldn't want one either. I see the value in them. I understand why we need them. But to suggest that, if you don't want this thing, well, you're just falling behind. Well, I had this debate last week with Steve Moore on this show. The problem is for these guys in D.C. and New York, they're not going in their backyards. They're putting these things in middle America. They're putting them and they're wanting to put them here in Kansas City, in places like our backyard, where there's potentially agricultural issues for our farmers and our ranchers. There are issues as it relates to electric costs and water costs. There are a lot of problems around this that, with all due respect, I don't think the guys and gals in the Beltway are really in touch with. And I think that they are completely missing the mark as to where a bulk of their base is right now. And they've got to get back in touch with what's going on here. Because if not, you had some protesters yesterday in Michigan where the president did a rally. And they were protesting him over this very issue of data centers. We'll get to it coming up. I'll play the audio and your calls 913-408-7957.
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4: A better life with Dr. Sanjay Gupta.
5: There are lots of things you can measure to get an idea of how healthy you are at any given moment. Temperature, heart rate, blood pressure, just to name a few. But how about how healthy you will be and how long you're likely to live? According to a new study out of the University at Buffalo, two simple strength tests are pretty accurate at predicting longevity in older women. One is hand grip strength, and the other is how quickly people can stand up from a seated position without using their arms. By the way, I remember interviewing former President Jimmy Carter when he was quite old and being really impressed how he just popped out of the chair without using his arms. Not a lot of older people can actually do that. But I think the message here is that maintaining strength as you age is going to help you perform everyday activities, but also help you avoid injury and stay independent. I'm Dr. Sanjay Gupta, helping you live a better life.
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1: News. I'm Gianna Jalosi. President Zelensky of Ukraine is going to be in Washington today, making the case that Russia is helping Iran. Fox's Jennifer Griffin.
2: Ukraine says it struck an Iranian ship in the Caspian Sea that was carrying military cargo, highlighting the growing Russia-Iran partnership and eliciting anger from Iran's foreign minister.
1: Israeli Prime Minister Benjamin Netanyahu is going to be in town, too.
3: The pair are expected to discuss the war in Iran and the next steps forward in this conflict. We know the New York Post reports that Netanyahu will share intelligence with the president about Pickaxe Mountain next to the Natanz nuclear facility.
1: That's Fox's Trey Yingston, Tel Aviv. Both Zelensky and Netanyahu will attend a funeral today for the late Senator Lindsey Graham at Washington National Cathedral. It's the start of 2 days of services with a burial tomorrow in Graham's home state of South Carolina. 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
4: From the KCMO Talk Radio Newsroom, I'm John Anthony. After news came yesterday of the Loudoun County, Virginia shooting and hospitalization of Mia Bieniemy, wife of the Chiefs offensive coordinator, it was later revealed that one of the couple's sons is the suspected shooter. Elijah Zion Bieniemy was arrested on suspicion of malicious wounding, use of a firearm in commission of a felony, and discharge of a firearm inside of a dwelling, and is being held in the Loudoun County Detention Center without bond. Mia Bieniemy remains in stable condition at last report. I'm John Anthony, your next news in 30 minutes on KCMO Talk Radio.
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8: Staying active every day will go a long way towards helping you live a happy, healthy, and pain-free life. And there's perhaps no movement more fundamental than walking. It reinforces the alignment, stability, and coordinated muscle activation that supports how your body moves, whether you're doing strenuous exercise or simply going about your daily life. This is according to Dana Santis, a strength and conditioning specialist. Even though you walk every day, Dana does say you can make small adjustments to immediately improve your walking mechanics. So, keep your rib cage stacked over your pelvis. Avoid leaning over or arching your lower back. Allow your arms to swing naturally in coordination with your legs. Keep your gaze forward, your jaw relaxed, and then just breathe in through your nose and out through your mouth. I'm Dr. Sanjay Gupta, helping you live a better life.
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13: So we're keeping a close eye on the data center proposal downtown Central Street, old historic building. Yesterday, Crispin Rea and Councilman Eric Bunch came out against that data center proposal. And just the broader conversation here is fascinating because you're seeing these data centers want to go to many rural parts of America because they realize they can get cheaper land and cheaper electricity in Kansas and Missouri than they can in places like Virginia New Jersey, New York, and California. So they're building these things at record pace. They're bringing in, yes, temporary jobs, but the pros versus the cons for the immediate communities that they reside in, at best, are still TBD. But Trump has been very much pro-data center, and he's saying we got to beat China in the AI race. Well, just to share the numbers with you, we've got about 5,000 data centers in this country. China has less than 500. So we're winning, okay? We're winning. The notion that we must go out there and we must make sure we do everything in our power to build every data center on every corner imaginable, because if not, China's going to beat us. I mean, we've got a several year head start. It doesn't mean I don't want to stay ahead of them. It doesn't mean that I do not want to see China, you know, I certainly don't want to see them do well. But I also look at it and say to myself, you know, we're in a pretty good spot. It's like with my kids, I sometimes give them a head start when we're doing races, just to be that kind of a dad. But man, this is like we've got a 90 meter head start on a 100 meter dash, John.
0: Absolutely. And we need to look into stuff. It's like, it occurs to me now, we have these limestone caves up here at the by the river. It's like, so we talk about we need to cool them. Well, the ground temperature stays pretty consistent. That's one of the features of the underground cave storage system up there. So I don't know why we couldn't necessarily go downwards with our building, if you will.
13: Yeah, I hadn't thought about that. That's a good point.
0: You know, it's going to be cool.
13: Yeah.
0: It's by the river if you need water, I guess.
13: Mm-hmm. Yeah, I mean, that's very interesting because the amount of space these things are taking up is unbelievable.
0: Right.
13: There's a 5,000-acre AI data center campus that is called the Big Sky Digital Infrastructure Campus that's been proposed near Broadview, Montana. 5,000 acres is about 8 square miles, which is larger than Prairie Village. Yes, that's how big some of these data centers are going to be. Larger than the entire city of Prairie Village. That is unbelievable. And that's going to have legitimate impacts on some of these more rural communities, right? And for years, Republicans have championed what? Property rights, local control, protecting rural communities, skepticism on government subsidies. But now for data centers, we're kind of supposed to throw all that out the window because, well, China. And trust me, I have no interest in losing to China in anything. But you got to give me more. I don't think the sales pitch from whether it's Steve Moore on this show, the President of the United States, or others are really connecting with regular folks. And yesterday, the President was in Michigan doing a rally up there around, you know, manufacturing and whatnot. But there were a bunch of people protesting the President. And these were, I mean, they look like his supporters.
14: Redhead.
13: And they were... Yeah, they were protesting the data center issue. So take a listen to what this sounded like.

0: So that was yesterday in Michigan, and you can tell this issue is one that I think there's just a major disconnect right now between the powers that be in Washington, D.C., and many in the supposed, like, conservative media space, because they're kind of caught in that bubble, whether they admit it or not. They're caught in that bubble. They're in D.C. They're down in South Florida. They're going to the cocktail parties. They're hanging out with a lot of those White House people far more than they're hanging out with, like, us on the streets in Kansas City. Trust me. And there is a huge disconnect between these data centers, what they actually can do for communities, what the communities think about them, and what right now the political establishment thinks about them. 913-408-7957. And this one in Kansas City is just the latest example. When you've got, you know, more liberal-leaning councilmen in Eric Bunch and Crispin Rea coming out and being like, this Central Street location, this 20-story data center proposal on Central Street is a bad idea, is not how we want to build up downtown. And I'm sitting here and I'm like, you know, these guys are right. Steve's in KCK on KCMO. What's up, Steve?
1: Morning, Pete. Hey, one of my biggest concerns is the use of eminent domain, and there's people losing their land in red states like Alabama. They're losing their land to some of these data centers. And I don't care who the president is, Republican or Democrat. That's not cool. And this also is a big concern with me. And in my opinion, I think Ty Masterson could be what Trump wants. You know, I'd like to hear some promises out of Ty Masterson that there's going to be no eminent domain being used to take Kansas land from Kansas property owners. Yeah, he seems to be pretty proud of those Chiefs deal, and like that's a good thing. I could see Ty Masterson being that guy. Just my opinion.
0: Mm-hmm. Yeah, you know, I hadn't thought about that. I don't think the Trump endorsement of Masterson was that, and I don't mean this in any disrespectful way to either guy. I don't think it was all that deeply thought out in the sense that I just believe the right people were in charge of the campaign who had the right connections, and there was a case to be made that ties the best guy in a general to help Roger Marshall, you know, win re-election. I think it was more about the X's and O's of politics than it was any policy per se, but I understand what you're saying there. I'll have Philip Sarnicki on at 9:05 this morning. Do you know who you're voting for yet, Steve?
1: Right now I'm with Sarnicki. Ty Masterson just kind of has that Mitt Romney greasy hair car dealer salesman vibe to me. You know, he rubs me the wrong way.
0: Okay. All right. Thanks so much. Appreciate you, man. 913-408-7957. Let's go up to Gladstone. That's where Jay is on a Tuesday morning. Go ahead, Jay.
2: Good morning, Pete. I think Kansas City is a great place for data centers, but I don't think they're putting them in the right places. Something like the underground there that's under Worlds of Fun or GeoCities, you know, one of the caves, then you don't have to worry about, you know, messing up any agriculture. As far as water goes, if they're just pumping it out of the Missouri River, and if it's an open loop, and, you know, then more purified water is getting put into our system, so our systems don't have to, you know, purify as much water for our drinking. Beautiful. Where I do see the failing is in power. If somebody like Google wants to build a data center, if they put up a lot of money to, say, expand Wolf Creek, you know, or another nuclear power center, then it'd be a win-win-win. If they're not willing to put up anything to, you know, build out their power infrastructure, then I don't think they should have a data center. You know, the biggest thing is, you know, our electricity prices. But if we can get more nuclear power for Kansas City, so all of our power is cheaper and secure for the next, you know, several centuries, beautiful.
0: Well, listen, I'm with you there. I wouldn't hold your breath on that more nuclear power coming to Kansas City. But here's where I like your thought there, Jay, and I appreciate the call. Where I like your thoughts is when it relates to and how it relates to Kansas City in general, which is 320 square miles. We've talked about it. I mean, I've said this seriously. It'll never happen. The mayor laughed at me when I suggested it to him. But Kansas City's 320 square miles has about 500,000 people. It is the same geographical footprint, square mileage-wise, as New York City, where there are 8 million people. There are 16 times as many people in New York City as there are in Kansas City, but you still have to maintain the land, right? You got to clean the roads when it snows. You got to fill the potholes, and you just don't have the tax base oftentimes to do all of that. The data centers can bring you, if you don't give them the farm in tax incentives, can bring you revenue on land that you otherwise would not be making money off of. So, and there's a lot of open land, right? Whether you're talking up north where Jay was talking by Worlds of Fun, you can go down south. There's certainly land where you can, you know, utilize it better, and there's a lot more money to be made on property taxes with a data center than there is with, say, farmland or just, you know, open space. So I understand that. That could be good for Kansas City. But that gets back to the original part of the conversation. Putting it right there in downtown on Central Street in a historic building that's going to be 20 stories when you really want population density to build a robust downtown doesn't make any sense for anybody. Unless the city is just so desperate in trying to find every nickel that they can between the couch cushions that they feel they have to make this deal, it's a terrible location. There's really no way to spin that location as a good place for a data center. None whatsoever. But we will have this conversation with Crispin Rea. He's going to be on the show at 8:50 this morning, city councilman who came out against the data center there downtown. And Philip Sarnicki is going to be on the show. He has called for a moratorium on data centers in Kansas as part of his pitch to be the next governor. So we'll talk to him about that at 9:05 as well. Karen Serkovich is going to be here at 7:05. She wants to be the Johnson County chairwoman, and she's got to get to the general first coming up next Tuesday. Next, the 6 at 6, top 6 stories in the 6 o'clock hour we'll get to on KCMO Talk Radio.
3: A better life with Dr. Sanjay Gupta.
4: They say consistency is key, but sometimes you just got to switch it up. A new study out of Harvard School of Public Health found that varying your exercise routine could add years to your life. What exercise someone did didn't matter much. What did matter was that all the exercises together worked all the muscle groups in their body. Now, an added benefit to changing things up is it can help you push through the plateau effect. That's when your body gets so efficient at doing something that you actually stop getting better at it. And we know from previous research that specializing in any one sport at a young age can make someone actually more prone to injury. And as experts we talk to point out, even elite athletes switch up things with their workouts, making sure to target strength, cardio, flexibility, balance, and doing that every single week. I'm Dr. Sanjay Gupta, helping you live a better life.
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4: Well, top of the list is the tragedy involving Eric Bieniemy's family. Mia Bieniemy, the wife of the Chiefs offensive coordinator, was shot by their son at their home in Virginia on Sunday night. We first shared this with you yesterday when the news broke at about 9 o'clock yesterday morning that she was shot at about 7:30 Sunday night and was hospitalized after that happened at their Ashburn, Virginia home. The Loudoun County Sheriff's Office said that they responded to the shooting on Sunday night. They found an adult woman suffering from multiple gunshot wounds. She was taken to a nearby hospital with serious injuries. And then we find out that authorities arrested their 27-year-old son, Elijah Bieniemy, in connection with the shooting. He has been charged with malicious wounding, use of a firearm in the commission of a felony, and discharge of a firearm inside of a dwelling. He was booked into the Loudoun County Adult Detention Center and is being held without bond. The Chiefs have said in a statement they are aware of the incident, but did not provide any additional details. Bieniemy's been in St. Joe since training camp opened up over the weekend. And of course, this is his first year back with the Chiefs after he was previously the offensive coordinator from 2018 to 2022. So that's what we have right now on this just bizarre story involving Eric Bieniemy and his family. And we'll keep tabs on it here on KCMO Talk Radio. And something tells me Keatsman may have some fireworks for us coming up at 10 o'clock with Uncancelled. Next up,
3: number two.
4: Well, let's go to the KCATA. They are getting ready to implement transit service changes. These were approved as part of the $2.6 billion city budget for the fiscal year 2026-2027. KCATA said the service adjustments were originally scheduled to begin in May, but were deferred through the available funding from the World Cup. So here's what's going to happen with the KCATA. They are going to be impacting certain routes that they deem as being redundant. There will be some workforce reductions as well with KCATA. And listen, this is all related to underperforming routes. They've reduced some of the frequency on certain routes. The Troost Max route has seen frequency have some adjustments there. So anything that you're looking at, whatever these routes are, there's going to be potential impacts. All right. So look it up. They start on September 6th. That's a Sunday. And that is when you're going to see some of these KCATA changes kick in the high gear. Next up,
3: number three.
4: Last night, the community meeting that was held at Union Station regarding the Royal Stadium included Royals officials and Crown Center officials, ended abruptly after protesters said they wanted to vote on the status of the stadium. They interrupted officials from the Royals and the Crown Center folks, and they were chanting and cheering, "We want to vote! We want to vote!" And I thought they really embarrassed themselves last night in a big way. These folks were there to share information about rezoning, parking arrangements, traffic flow, and the protesters couldn't help themselves. Even those of us who are sympathetic to their cause and what they're trying to say as it relates to, you know, the deal here in Kansas City, this is as bad as it gets from just a pure optics perspective. And I thought they really hurt their cause last night. Let's keep it rolling.
3: Number four.
4: Well, tonight you've got the Royals opening up a three-game set in Minnesota. They're taking on the Twins, and this is amazing. With the White Sox losing to the Yankees last night, as bad as the Royals have been, they're only 11 games out. They're in last place in the Central. They're only 11 games out going into Minnesota tonight. And they're only 9 games out of a wild card, fellas. Are we in any way optimistic?
5: Well, I like better baseball. I'm always happy. What have you done for me lately, right? So they've won 7 of 10 since the All-Star break. So I'll take it.
4: Okay. Mark, optimism, or are you kind of holding on tight to this?
6: You know, I'm always optimistic. If Bobby Witt Jr. comes back off the IL and can do some stuff to help him, I think they can go on a little winning streak here.
4: Oh, man. Oh, man. All right. Let's see how it plays out. We'll keep it rolling in the 6 at 6.
3: Number 5.
4: Singer Carly Simon has been diagnosed with Parkinson's disease and was recently treated for skin cancer. Singer shared this in a statement provided to the AP yesterday. 83 years old, she's been experiencing arthritis in one of her hips, both her knees, resulting in replacement surgeries for those three joints. But her mobility kept declining, and now it turns out that she has been diagnosed with Parkinson's. It's so weird because yesterday, Kate and I were listening to music, and You're So Vain came on, and I was like, wow, I haven't heard this song in, you know, years, and it's a great song. And then I see this news break yesterday afternoon. So prayers up for Carly Simon. Last up in hour 6 at 6.
3: Number 6.
4: A rattlesnake sighting in Johnson County. Oh, my God. You know, there are a few things that would creep me out and disgust me and scare me more than seeing a rattlesnake in my backyard.
5: No, if they start digging for detention centers around you, they may kick up a few timber rattlers out there.
4: Yeah. Put them underground with the data centers, as far as I'm concerned. but the warm weather has brought the rattlesnake population to at least Johnson County. Fox 4 had this story yesterday. Just something to keep an eye on. I'm not trying to creep you out here on a Tuesday morning, but here we are. There's your 6 at 6. Karen Sirkovich wants to run Johnson County. She'll join us next.
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8: Staying active every day will go a long way towards helping you live a happy, healthy, and pain-free life. And there is perhaps no movement more fundamental than walking. It reinforces the alignment, stability, and coordinated muscle activation that supports how your body moves, whether you're doing strenuous exercise or simply going about your daily life. This is according to Dana Santis, a strength and conditioning specialist. Even though you walk every day, Dana does say you can make small adjustments to immediately improve your walking mechanics. So, keep your rib cage stacked over your pelvis. Avoid leaning over or arching your lower back. Allow your arms to swing naturally in coordination with your legs. Keep your gaze forward, your jaw relaxed, and then just breathe in through your nose and out through your mouth. I'm Dr. Sanjay Gupta, helping you live a better life.
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14: Saying goodbye to a late senator.
15: I'm Dave Anthony, Fox News. They'll do that this morning and then this afternoon in Washington, honoring Lindsey Graham. In about a half hour,
16: a hearse will bring Graham's flag-draped casket here. It's one final visit for Graham to Capitol Hill. They will honor him with a ceremony in the rotunda.
15: That's Fox's Chad Pergram at the Capitol, where senators may vote later today on a Russia sanctions bill Graham had been pushing. The Republican hoped it could end the war in Ukraine, and Graham discussed it with NATO's leader before he died. Mark Rutte just told Fox.
17: Ukraine is exceeding our expectations. And what we now need to do is what he and I agreed upon is for Putin to end the bloodbath and to come to the negotiating table. It is really crucial.
15: Ukraine's President Volodymyr Zelensky will also meet with senators tonight after he attends Graham's funeral this afternoon at Washington's National Cathedral. Next hour, Zelensky will meet with President Trump, and then after that, another leader who will attend Graham's funeral goes to the White House for talks with the president. Israeli Prime Minister Benjamin Netanyahu.
18: The pair are slated to discuss the war with Iran and the next steps in this conflict. President Trump spoke from Air Force One on Monday, indicating the Iranians requested to meet following the 13-day U.S. bombing campaign. Axios reports that President Trump says he is ready for strong military action if talks fail.
15: That's Fox's Trey Yingston. Tel Aviv, as the pause in U.S. attacks on Iran continues, oil prices, they're down about 1% this morning. The price of the gas pump's down a penny. Japan got rocked with an earthquake, and the USGS says it was a magnitude 6.8 in the Kumamoto region.
19: Prime Minister Sane Takaichi says there are early reports of injuries plus damage to roads, bridges, and buildings. She says people's lives are the top priority, warning residents that strong aftershocks pose an additional risk. We're hearing multiple people are trapped inside a shopping mall, and 40,000 people have lost power.
15: That's Fox's Jonathan Savage. 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
20: 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The Royals, winners of 7 of 10 games since the All-Star break, resume their current road trip tonight. It's off to the Twin Cities to open a 3-game series with Minnesota when Seth Lugo takes the mound for Kansas City at 6:40 p.m. The Royals will travel to Colorado before returning to Kauffman Stadium August 4th to open a 6-game homestand with the Twins and the Cubs. I'm John Anthony. Your next news in 30 minutes on the new home of the Missouri Tigers, KCMO Talk Radio.
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4: Can you believe it? 1 week to go until Election Day in Kansas, Missouri. My goodness, that went fast. And listen, it's kind of like studying for a final exam in college. It's amazing how many questions and direct messages I get, and it's not a bad thing. Like, I'm not knocking anyone. I realize everyone's got a busy life, right? You're going to work, you're raising kids, you know, you're volunteering, you're involved with the church, you got a million things going on. And now you're either going to the polls right now because early voting is happening in both states, or you're getting ready for Tuesday and you vote on Election Day. Either way, the leadership in Johnson County is on the line, and Karen Serkovich wants to be the next chairperson for Johnson County. Mike Kelly's the incumbent. Gene Senesak's also in the race. There are three people who want to take over and run Johnson County. Karen's now joining us here on KCMO Talk Radio. Karen, good morning. What has been the biggest thing, issue, topic that you have sensed on the trail as you head down the home stretch of this election?
0: Thank you, Pete, for having me this morning. Good morning to all of the listeners. The number one overwhelming issue is our skyrocketing property taxes. And my promise to those who support my candidacy and eventually me as chair is that in the time that I am your chairwoman, if I am unable to rein in the budget and offer property tax relief to all property tax people, not our payers, not just a distinct few, that I won't run again. So I'm making my promise and I am going to stand behind it.
4: So you would just do a four-year term?
0: I would just do 4 years. If I can't fix it, then I would turn the reins over to somebody else who thinks they can. I will give it, and that hopefully tells voters how serious I am about fixing this. Because another thing I hear a lot is from people who are disenfranchised and who have given up and aren't going out and voting, which is a huge problem, is that they don't believe it can be done. They don't believe people who run for public office really mean what they say. So I'm going out on a line and I'm saying, not only do I mean what I say, I intend to deliver upon my promise.
4: Now, how does that work? You know, you say if I can't deliver property tax relief in 4 years, I'm done. What if you just run into a county commission that basically says, well, great, let's just say this hypothetical scenario, you end up winning. And they're like, great, we can get rid of Karen here in 4 years by just not doing what she wants to do. Is that a concern?
0: It's not a concern because it's not in anyone's best interest. Look, I listen into these meetings on a weekly basis multiple times. I go back and listen multiple times to make sure I'm hearing things accurately. There is an appetite for change. The problem is that our current chair leads with his personal agendas and pet projects. He gives a rubber stamp, a blank check and a rubber stamp to every expenditure. And he's more busy and interested. You know, he canceled 3 meetings this summer so that he could go, you know, rub elbows with people during World Cup. I'm all for having World Cup fun, but we've got serious problems that need to be solved. It is absolutely insane that they took 3 weeks off in July. I am serious, and I'm going to get this job done. I'm not worried about obstacles because one thing I know is that every obstacle can be overcome with persistence and patience, and I am very patient, and I am very, very persistent.
4: It would seem to me, Karen, that one of the ways, well, there's two ways, two things to do, obviously. You got to figure out how to cut expenses and then also continue to grow revenue while not putting all that on the backs of the property taxes in this county. So what is the strategy to do that and achieve each of those things?
0: Well, the number one strategy is we have to be more efficient with how we deliver our government services. I am of the opinion, and I have gathered information from property tax experts, both here in Kansas and across the country. I believe we're holding too much in reserves by a significant amount, and so we need to cut back the reserves. I believe we have increased the staffing 18% in the past 5 years. You know, our population has only increased about 4 to 5%. So why are we increasing so many bodies, full-time employees? They're building a bureaucracy. We need to look at all of that, pare it back, when you have more people, sometimes more people just creates more confusion. We need to be lean and mean. We need to do our jobs effectively and efficiently. And I believe we can do that by cutting back staff and then looking at every single expenditure. Pennies add up to dollars, Pete. And when every department is like, oh, well, it's only 6 figures, it's only $5 million, it's only this, then everybody is spending at rates that are out of control and it adds up. And so we need to have a new culture of fiscal responsibility. Every single penny, every single dollar needs to be looked at and considered in terms of, is this in the best interest of the taxpayers? And if it's not, then it is on the consideration for the chopping block.
4: Karen Serkovich is running for Johnson County Chair on KCMO Talk Radio. What about, you know, last hour we were talking about these data centers, which I know are controversial. I don't know if the impact exists for the Johnson County budget or if these are more municipal issues. Is there a county element to these data centers, and what do you think the future should be of those in Johnson County?
0: Well, I have gone on the record calling for a moratorium on data centers because I believe there are a lot of unanswered questions and valid concerns that citizens are raising surrounding these hyperscale data centers. We're not talking about, you know, the four room computer room that's in, you know, an office building somewhere. That's not what we're talking about. We're talking about millions and millions of square feet of just computer rooms. The county can play a role if a proposed data center, for example, is proposed in Johnson County unincorporated, but they can also provide a role in terms of convening municipal leaders to try to discuss this, because right now Edgerton, DeSoto are probably the two hottest, Spring Hill a little hottest areas on this discussion. And I don't see any collaboration between those municipalities that do have land available. And I'm not anti-data center. I'm not anti-development. I'm pro-growth. I think growth is important. But I also think we need to address concerns and make sure that we're making wise choices for the long-term, in Johnson County and for our citizens.
4: Karen Serkovich on KCMO Talk Radio. All right, Karen, so with 1 week to go, what are you sensing on the ground around Johnson County? As I know you've done a lot of the legwork, a lot of door knocking, a lot of meet and greets. What's maybe the thing, the issue that should be getting more attention that possibly has not been getting enough attention from media and elsewhere during this campaign?
0: Besides property tax, which I do believe is getting a lot of attention, the other thing that I think is very concerning is the lack of transparency that we have experienced under Mike Kelly's reign as county chair. He has changed rules, for example, so that he doesn't have to say why he's recusing himself. He's recused himself far more at a far higher rate than any other sitting chair as or any other sitting commissioner. And he doesn't say why. I find this troublesome. And the fact that he changed the rules when he came into office so that they wouldn't have to say why they're recusing themselves, I find very suspect. In addition, he's done things like had, for the first 2 years that he was commission chair, the public comments were not live streamed. So the citizens who do take the time to go back and listen to the meetings had no idea what was being said from our own citizens. What do we have to hide from? I believe in radical transparency. I believe that everyone should know what's going on, understand why decisions are being made. And right now we have a lot of back room, behind closed doors meetings. And it's very, very troublesome and not in the best interest of our citizens.
4: Karen, best of luck over the next week. We always appreciate you being here on KCMO Talk Radio, and we'll talk to you soon.
0: Thank you. Go vote.
4: All right. Karen Serkovich on KCMO. Early voting is underway. It's longer in Kansas than it is in Missouri. I think in Kansas it's, 2.5, almost 3 weeks. In Missouri, I believe it's a couple of weeks. So, that's already happening now. I'm sure many of you have voted if you are diehard, or maybe not. Maybe the casuals go out and vote more in the early voting period than the diehards. I don't know. I'll be voting on election day in this cycle because I don't think it's available on Monday. So I'll just be going on Tuesday to the polls and voting in the primary for governor. And by the way, Philip Sarnicki is going to be on the show at 9 o'clock today, voting in the Johnson County chairperson race. And then, of course, you've got the big amendment on the ballot as it relates to voting for Supreme Court justices in the state of Kansas, which I will get to here coming up on the show at the bottom of the hour. Coming up, is there some beef within this radio station? Two guys on opposite sides on the biggest topic of the day. We'll break it down next.
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8: 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It reinforces the alignment, stability, and coordinated muscle activation that supports how your body moves, whether you're doing strenuous exercise or simply going about your daily life. 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Even though you walk every day, Dana does say you can make small adjustments to immediately improve your walking mechanics. 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Allow your arms to swing naturally in coordination with your legs. 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
26: 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On this Tuesday, writing in the Wall Street Journal, Holman Jenkins says that Americans need a place where they can get the truth. Well, yeah, but where might that be? Not by listening to the political parties. No way they are truth seekers. Spin and self-advancement all day, every day. Newspapers? No. Many are going out of business because they're boring as well as deceitful. Tough combo. TV news? Come on. They have found fiscal magic by giving audiences exactly what they want to hear, true or not. I took note of liberal Tom Hanks mocking MS whatever. Thanks for some straight shooting, Tom. Do you think social media delivers the truth? It does not. The game plan there is slash and burn. The internet assassins understand it's cash for clicks, and gutter sniping delivers the clicks. Mr. Jenkins held up journalist Katie Couric as a truth teller. But when I tried to book her for the No Spin News, talk about the CBS chaos, she ran and hid somewhere in mid-Manhattan. Note for Hallman, in order to report the truth, you actually have to stand up and state it. The media collapse has badly damaged the USA. No question. And that is the truth. Back in a moment. 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
4: Well, obviously, the sports world in Kansas City was shocked yesterday with this story that Eric Bieniemy's son is allegedly the one who shot his own mother, Mia, as Eric Bieniemy, the Chiefs offensive coordinator, was here in St. Joe to start training camp with the Chiefs. Of course, he's back after a four-year hiatus to be the offensive coordinator. And already, listen, you've got people lining up. What does this mean for the Chiefs' season? What does it mean for the offense? What does Mahomes think? How are the Chiefs going to handle this? How long is EB going to be gone? And I'll get to my thoughts here in a second, but listen, I have a feeling that Uncancelled today, coming up at 10 with Kevin Keatsman, is going to be absolutely wild. And I mean that in a complimentary way, because Kevin just gives you stuff that other people either aren't thinking about or just simply won't say. You will never have to wonder where Kevin's at on almost any issue. And that's what makes him one of the best to ever do it. And I don't just mean in Kansas City. I mean in all of sports radio. And certainly now he's made this transition to more, you know, news talk radio. But listen, sports is obviously part of what we do on a regular basis when it's leading the news. So Kevin, he got a lot of flack for some of his takes yesterday on social media. He wrote here, does the offensive coordinator, meaning Eric Bieniemy, after what happened yesterday, still have the endorsement of Patrick Mahomes? We know Andy doesn't care. Does QB1 still want to do all of this? Keats writes, Eric Bieniemy needs to go, stat. He didn't do it, meaning obviously shoot his wife, but a life of violence and crime has to end with consequences. I'm praying for the mom, but this wasn't out of nowhere. That was from Keatsman yesterday on social media. And listen, Bieniemy does have, and I know Kevin's going to lay it all out at 10 o'clock, does have a history. He's got domestic violence. He's got DUIs in his background. So he does have some stuff in his background. And it's believed to be one of the reasons that he's never been a head coach in the NFL. Well, then I see this from our own and his producer, Mark Van Sickle. Mark writing here this morning on X, I endorse keeping Eric Bieniemy as Chiefs OC and taking as much time as he needs to be with his wife at this time. I endorse Andy Reid's handling of the situation. I endorse Mahomes looking like he's in shape at the start of training camp. I will not be taking questions at this time. Well, Mark, you will be taking questions from me.
12: Okay.
4: I just want to know, I need to know whether or not I need to hire security in the studio today when Keatsman rolls in at about 9 or 9:15. Are you guys going to be able to work together during the 10 o'clock show?
12: Oh, it's all good. I know Keatsman has his hot takes from time to time, and last year it was the Mahomes on the Taco Bell diet. You know, we had off-air conversations about that. So It's fine. I know Kevin's going to do his thing, and I'll let him cook. I'll not open my mic until I'm requested to, so it'll be all
4: okay. Good. All right, you're going to let him cook. So I could hire security for the day. I could just have John Anthony play back.

0: say.
1: Listen, I will say this much, and there are plenty of things that Kevin and I disagree on, right? But he almost always, because I know he disagrees with me, I disagree with him, but that's what makes this amazing. Everyone thinks like this format is just, you know, 13 hours a day, 6A to 7P of every host banging the same drum and saying the same thing. And that's just not true at all in this format. But he always is typically able to make his case in a compelling, certainly compelling, absolutely entertaining. And he's got, you know, his facts to support his beliefs. And I assume that's what he's going to do coming up at 10. Now, what I would say about this whole case is the following. There are plenty of people I know in my life, personally and professionally, whose children have been complete knuckleheads, sometimes criminals. And you look at the siblings and you say, how did these kids grow up in the same family? So I am never one to jump on the, well, boy, you know, mom and dad really screwed this up and should have seen this coming. I'm not saying that's not the case with Bieniemy. I don't really have enough to know about the inner workings of their family to have any opinion on that, to be honest. I just know that there are people in my life where one kid's a total screw up, sometimes ends up, you know, spending time in jail, maybe worse. And the other kids are choir boys or girls. And you're like, how do these kids get raised by the same parents? How are they biologically from the same two people? So that's always where I'm at on those issues. And so far, until I get more evidence, that's where I'm at right now in this Bieniemy case. But I will say the last thing the Chiefs need right now is another off-field headache when they're trying to hit the reset button on the disaster that was 2025. John? Final word here.
2: Yeah, sometimes we have the crop duster plane mentality that they go real low to spray the crops and then all of a sudden they shoot up for the 30,000-foot view. I was thinking of the low view here, but I'm sure Kevin's going to present that 30,000-foot view coming up on Uncancelled.
1: Yep, 10 o'clock. Don't miss it on KCMO Talk Radio. It is going to be outstanding. There's no doubt about it. And I can feel it. You know, you get those days when you just feel it. I can feel it. And Kevin's going to lay it out coming up at 10. Coming up next, I will lay out for you why I'm even more passionate about something that one side of our state line will be voting on. It's a no-brainer, and we'll get to it next.
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4: A better life with Dr. Sanjay Gupta.
5: There are lots of things you can measure to get an idea of how healthy you are at any given moment. Temperature, heart rate, blood pressure, just to name a few. But how about how healthy you will be and how long you're likely to live? According to a new study out of the University at Buffalo, two simple strength tests are pretty accurate at predicting longevity in older women. One is hand grip strength, and the other is how quickly people can stand up from a seated position without using their arms. By the way, I remember interviewing former President Jimmy Carter when he was quite old and being really impressed how he just popped out of the chair without using his arms. Not a lot of older people can actually do that. But I think the message here is that maintaining strength as you age is going to help you perform everyday activities, but also help you avoid injury and stay independent. I'm Dr. Sanjay Gupta, helping you live a better life.
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0: Graham to the Capitol one final time.
1: They will honor him with a ceremony in the rotunda. Graham is neither lying in state or honor in the rotunda. His family preferred a private service. This is the first time Congress has honored someone in the rotunda without lying in state or honor.
0: Fox's Chad Pergram at the Capitol begins at 10 a.m. Eastern. President Trump, Israel's Prime Minister Benjamin Netanyahu, and Ukraine's leader Vladimir Zelensky all attending Graham's funeral later this afternoon. He died earlier this month at the age of 71. Now, the president is also meeting separately at the White House today with both of those leaders. Gas down a penny overnight for a gallon of regular $4.10. That from AAA. 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
2: 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Due to Sunday's train derailment in St. Louis County, Amtrak has announced the suspension of service of four of the Missouri River Runner routes. The derailment of 26 coal cars from a 135-car Union Pacific train are now blocking the tracks for the Amtrak routes for 311, 316, 318, and 319. No injuries were reported and no hazardous materials were loaded on the derailed cars. I'm John Anthony, your next news in 30 minutes on KCMO Talk Radio.
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4: If I were to ask you what makes for a good night's sleep, you'd probably say a dark, quiet room, not too many things on your mind. But every night when you go to get some Z's, how often do you really think about the temperature in your bedroom? Temperature may be one of the most underappreciated factors in sleep. That's according to the Senior Vice President of Research and Scientific Affairs at the National Sleep Foundation. We often hear about lights and screens and stress, but even modest changes in temperature and airflow can influence both how quickly you fall asleep and how deeply you stay asleep. Most experts will recommend a room temperature of 60 to 67 degrees Fahrenheit. You might also experiment with your sheets and what you actually wear to bed. Play around a bit and see what improves your sleep. You might be delightfully surprised. I'm Dr. Sanjay Gupta, helping you live a better life.
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9: All right, I'm going to get to this issue on the Kansas side of the state line that a lot of you have emailed, texted, tweeted, Facebooked me about, and that is whether or not Kansas should be electing Supreme Court justices. But first, we were just talking about Eric Bieniemy. What's coming up with Uncanceled at 10 o'clock? Keatsman wants Bieniemy out as the Chiefs OC after his son allegedly shot their mother yesterday in Virginia. Alfonso's in Blue Springs. I wasn't going to take the call, Alfonso, because I want you to call Keatsman, but I was told by our producer extraordinaire, John Anthony, that you are going to be in a meeting later during Uncanceled, so I'm giving you the floor right now. Go.
10: I'm going to try to get into the bathroom for this at 10 o'clock. That is the worst sports take ever. I come from a family where I'm like oil and water, and I got a bad sibling, and you'd never know it. But we didn't fire Andy Reid when his son killed somebody or did whatever with the drunk driving. So why would we fire Eric Bieniemy for something that his kids did? That's the worst take ever.
9: You know, listen, I'll let Kevin defend it at 10 o'clock. I think his take will be, what does it all mean for the culture of the Chiefs? And just to be clear, Andy Reid's kid didn't kill that young girl, but obviously her life was changed forever. We know what happened there a few years ago coming out of that, that I guess, party they had at Arrowhead Stadium. But listen, I don't agree either, just because, to your point, I know people in my personal life whose kids have been knuckleheads, thugs, criminals. The siblings are totally normal, and you can't point to the parenting or the upbringing for why some kids just don't turn out the right way. So, you know, that's been my personal experience. But what I want you to do is go to the bathroom at 10 o'clock and make sure you are streaming uncanceled on the KCMO Talk Radio app. Deal?
10: I will definitely try to call back.
9: Okay. All right. Well, there you go, Alfonso. Appreciate you, man. I only, you know, John and Mark are like, yeah, do you want to squeeze in a call here before the Supreme Court justice deal? I said, yeah, if the guy can't get to Kevin at 10, I'll give him a chance. But I also wanted to use it to tell him he better be on that KCMO Talk Radio app coming up at 10 for Uncanceled. That's my message to Alfonso. All right. It's going to be a good show. It always is. Coming up on Tuesday, Kansans are going to vote, maybe you already have, or you still will with early voting underway, on electing your Supreme Court justices. And a couple of weeks ago, I talked about this. I broke it out on the podcast, and many of you shared it and listened to it there. And I was in favor of it, and I said I would vote yes on this, but I also had a lot of concerns. Because a part of me felt like this was largely Republicans excusing away their losses. Right now, how it works in the state of Kansas is you basically have the governor get a bunch of options of who the next Supreme Court justice in Kansas might be, and the governor gets to pick from a list of finalists. And those finalists are provided by a group of people that really are attorneys and represent the attorney community. So you don't really get oftentimes someone who might look out for, let's say, the interests of rural Kansans or the interests of really conservative Kansans, by and large. And we know that there are, you know, millions of those in a 3 million person state. So this is a way to basically put the Supreme Court justices on a ballot, take it away from the attorney lobby, and make it in some ways less political. Now, you're probably getting mailers and you're seeing social media ads saying billionaires are trying to buy Supreme Court justices in Kansas. Well, let's be honest. Under the current system, you can make a strong case that that is already happening. You can. But my other issue here was, like, we can't get people to vote in school board elections. Now we're going to get people fired up to elect Supreme Court justices? Please. And somehow, you know, maybe those justices who may more align with conservative values and conservative principles are going to just flood in to the state Supreme Court. I have a hard time believing that. But I've changed my tune on this. And not that I didn't already encourage people to vote yes. I'm voting yes. I just had issues with the whole process and people thinking this would create a panacea for the Supreme Court in Kansas. I don't think that's going to happen. But when I was talking to some folks over the last 24 hours or so, one thing that came up on this deal that I hadn't really thought about was the fact that Kansas has really tried to drive tort reform in the region much more than Missouri. I mean, Missouri is a free-for-all. We talked to Scott Fawn about this yesterday, or I guess that was last week at this point. Even the conservatives seem to be owned by the trial attorneys, okay? I mean, they have these guys by the short hairs. They do. They don't want any caps. They want to make all the money they can make. They want to sue everybody into oblivion. And I think it's actually hurting the growth of Missouri much more than, say, not having a state income tax, which is going to be on the ballot. But I'll save that for another conversation. Kansas has tried to enact caps on things like tort reform and limiting some of the payouts with these personal injury clowns. And listen, there's good ones, there are good cases, but let's be honest, that entire industry is saturated with people just looking to make a buck. Just be honest. I know personal injury attorneys. One of my best friends is a personal injury attorney. He also is sometimes the butt of our jokes when the boys get together or we're talking in the group chat, because even he knows, as many cases as there are that are legitimate, there are a lot of people that ruin that industry for everybody else. It's a fact. And we know those people in our lives who are just trying to trip and fall and sue everybody into oblivion. There was a lady I was reading about last week who is now suing McDonald's because she says the French fries burnt her mouth. She also has sued Walmart and Dunkin' Donuts in the last 12 months. So what do you think of that person? What do you think of those people? Okay? We all know those people. But in Kansas, this Supreme Court has, in many ways, tried to stall the legislature from enacting more tort reform and putting more caps on some of these personal injury payouts. And that's why the Kansas Chamber of Commerce is lobbying on behalf of voting yes on the Supreme Court justices. Because I was trying to figure out why the chamber would be so involved in this and why they would have such a strong opinion on this. And their attitude is, hey, we want more tort reform because it helps our businesses if we're not consistently getting sued left and right. Now, there are times when, let's be honest, these companies and industries and businesses deserve to be sued. But you got to be able to put caps on this appropriately in a way where people are not abusing the system. And that's what you have, unfortunately, going on the Missouri side of the state line. So I still believe that there's a major uphill battle, because what's going to happen now is, even if Kansas decides to elect its Supreme Court justices, you're going to have a ton of money come in on whatever would maintain the status quo. And by that, I mean left-leaning judges who will defend spending enormous sums of money on the schools, right? I mean, think about how the Supreme Court has impacted the budget in the state of Kansas as it relates to public education, the abortion issue, all these different things that have come up over the last several years and have really changed the layout of the state of Kansas over the last decade or so, with key issues, budget issues, tort reform issues, as it relates to abortion. There will be a ton of money that floods in on electing Supreme Court justices. So it's not going to be easy for conservatives to get their people on the Supreme Court. But it does at least set up a better system. And by the way, if these Supreme Court justices, and there's a lot of states that do this, Kansas would not be alone. I was looking it up. There are 38 states that use popular votes or retention choices for their state Supreme Court justices. And right now, Kansas just has the retention deal. But if you've got to elect these people, and you'll stagger basically how they're set up, and you'll stagger, you know, when certain people are up for election and when other people are up for election, it at least gives the people a voice. Now, whether or not people get motivated by this is still TBD. But I was already a yes vote on it, but now I'm a bigger yes vote on it coming up on Tuesday. And we'll have a representative from the chamber on the show tomorrow to talk about it here on KCMO Talk Radio. 913-408-7957, our text line, our studio line here on KCMO. Top of the hour, Bishop Davidson. What a name. I hadn't heard about this guy until a couple of days ago. But that's a heck of a name. Bishop Davidson. I feel like he should be a war general. Bishop Davidson is a member of the Missouri legislature, and he was the sponsor of the bill to eliminate the income tax in the state of Missouri. He'll join us and explain that coming up at 8 o'clock on KCMO. And Tirade Tuesday is happening next hour. All right, so get those tirades all lined up. Coming up next, the strategy for November has become very clear. It's part of what I told you was going to happen yesterday. And I'll share with you where I saw this on TV last night next, right here on KCMO.
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4: How often do you stop to wonder whether you should share something that's revealing, maybe even embarrassing, with a partner, a friend, or even your boss? In her new book called Revealing, The Underrated Power of Oversharing, behavioral scientist Leslie John says doing just that can help you deepen relationships that are vital to your life. We need people to trust us in order to get things like love, friendship, and career success. That's what she told us. When you make yourself vulnerable by revealing something sensitive, it does make other people trust you. In turn, when you ask someone to reveal something about themselves, showing that interest will generally lead someone to like you more. Why? Because people like to be asked about themselves, she says. It also signals that they are discriminating and choosy, but in a good way. I'm Dr. Sanjay Gupta, helping you live a better life.
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5: So last night, I'm watching Fox News, and I normally don't watch Fox News at that time of night, but I am visiting some family. My schedule's just a little different, a little thrown off, so I'm not in my usual routine, right, where I'm at home, get the kids down, kind of get researching. Just there's moving parts, just kind of how it is right now. Nothing good or bad, just different. And I stumble upon Sean Hannity. And listen, I respect Sean and what he has built, but I don't watch Hannity. There is nothing new there. There is nothing different outside of banging and hitting the company line over and over and over again. And I know it's been very good to him, and it's obviously made him a great success, but there's not a lot of depth, there's not a lot of new, there's not a lot of difference, and it's kind of the same thing every day. But I'm watching it last night, it was on, and within the first 5 to 10 minutes, I was watching the Republican midterm strategy play out in a way that I told you and predicted that it would yesterday, with yesterday being, 100 days until the midterm elections. And Hannity opens up his show, and he's going off about how the Democrats have all these socialists who are now winning primaries, and there's whatever, 38 of them potentially that could be in Congress, and this is the biggest midterm of our lives. And they're not actually socialists, they're communists. And I'm like, dude, there's got to be something more than this. There has to be. I know that fear is what you use to try to get people off the couch, to try to get them to vote. But it's much easier to do that when you're the party that's not in power. It is so much easier for right now Democrats to be like, Trump's a dictator, get to the polls in November, because they have no power, than it is for Trump or Sean Hannity to be like, get to the polls so the commies don't take over. It's just a much more difficult pitch. But within 5 minutes, because here's the thing, I know for a fact that Sean Hannity talks to the President of the United States multiple times a day. And I've heard it from multiple people. So my point is, if you want to know what the party line is, or if you want to see what the party strategy is, I'm kind of taking you behind the scenes a little bit here, but you will get it every day from Sean Hannity. Like, people think that I get this blueprint of, here's what the Republican Party is going to say today. No. And honestly, there are people from the RNC, the Republican National Committee, who always want to, like, come on this show. And I'm like, why? I mean, if Trump wants to come on, of course. I mean, sign me up for that. If somebody from the administration wants to come on, I'm all ears. Some no-name spokesperson from the RNC is going to come on and just give you the company line. Who's interested in that? Like, who wants that content? I'd rather hear from you, and I mean that as a compliment, as the caller here in Kansas City. I'd rather have the conversation with you and go back and forth and get your thoughts than someone who's paid by a political party to come on the show and say the most predictable stuff of all time. I have zero interest in that. But the closest thing that you'll get is how Hannity's program is set up and laid out. And within 5 minutes last night, you were seeing, with 100 days to go, the midterm strategy playing out in real time. And it was fascinating because we did a lot on this yesterday, since I was a couple of days off last week and kind of got a chance to take a step back and realize that the Republican Party feels like it's lost its swagger. And that's the swagger that it had coming out of 24. Win the House, win the Senate, win the White House, sweep all the swing states. Got some mojo in 24 into 25. And it feels like now they're trying to find their footing once again. They're trying to figure out what that line is going to be or what that sales pitch is going to be to the American people. And I'm not saying they shouldn't go out there and say, hey, this Democratic Party has changed a lot. This is not Bill Clinton. Heck, this is not even Barack Obama. This is a completely different party with a very far left base in it that continues to gain power. I'm not saying they shouldn't do that, but there's just got to be more to it than that, because that in and of itself is not enough to win coming up in November. And if they think it is, they are kidding themselves. 913-408-7957. On the text line, Pete, Sean Hannity was at his best when he had Alan Colmes. I agree. I completely agree. I think it kept him sharp. I think it kept him on his toes. And I think that we all need that at times. Like, talk radio has that because of you, the caller. You can call up and say, I don't even know what. I don't know where you're going to go. That's what allows this format to really stay fresh and not become repetitive. That's you and the guests that obviously we try to book for the show as well. But, you know, if you're a one-man band on TV and you're not going to find the right guest, like O'Reilly during the heyday of the O'Reilly Factor, boy, he had some blow-ups with his guests, and it was amazing television. He sought that. He seeked that out. He wanted that. Now, it's harder to book those guests today, but it was good for the show, and it was good for the host of the show as well. That's just indisputable. So that is a good point on the text line, 913-408-7957. That's how you join us here on KCMO Talk Radio, 95.7 FM. We're streaming on the KCMO Talk Radio app as always. And yes, as many of you are noting on the text line, the Iran war has got to come to an end here. Whatever the strategy is, they've got to wrap it up before November, because if not, I don't see the pathway to holding the House. Senate, yes, I think they can do it. It's going to be very tough to hold the House. Coming up, should Missouri eliminate the state income tax? Bishop Davidson sponsored the bill in Missouri. He'll give us some of the details, and I have some questions for him next.
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14: Paying tribute to Lindsey Graham. I'm Dave Anthony, Fox News.
15: He was a great guy. He was a great politician, actually. People don't understand he really was. He was able to bring people together.
14: President Trump, a short time ago on Fox and Friends, as a flag-draped casket carrying the late senator, goes to the U.S. Capitol this morning.
16: Note that he is not lying in state or honor, but they're doing a special ceremony in the rotunda for Lindsey Graham. They've never done it this way before.
14: Fox's Chad Pergram at the Capitol.
16: We expect this ceremony to only go for about 30 minutes. They will then take the casket out, put it back in the hearse, and then go out to the National Cathedral.
14: That is where there's a funeral President Trump will speak at this afternoon. Ukraine's President Volodymyr Zelensky and Israel's Prime Minister Benjamin Netanyahu will also attend. And this morning, both leaders will meet with President Trump at the White House. First, Zelensky talking about the Russia war, then Netanyahu discussing the Iran conflict. The president also tells Fox he's still hoping for a deal with Iran, but if talks fail, the U.S. attacks will be worse.
15: I would say in 2 hours, most of the bridges, the major bridges, will all be gone. And the power plants in one day. And, you know, if I can avoid doing that, I'd like to do that.
14: And the president insists he won't let Iran get a nuclear weapon and tells Fox the Strait of Hormuz will be open for shipping.
15: We control the strait. Now, they can drop a couple of mines in there and screw things up, but we control the strait. Our Navy is incredible. Not one ship has gotten to Iran during any time where we had the blockades.
14: And oil prices, they're down about 2% again this morning. It is day three of the search for suspect number three in Sunday night's Seattle shooting that sent panicked people running and hiding at a food festival. Three shot dead, four wounded.
17: We will leave no stone unturned to bring all of those who may be involved to justice.
14: That's Seattle Police Chief Sean Barnes. One of the gunmen is among the dead. Another accused shooter, a 15-year-old, is in custody. 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
4: 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After news came yesterday of the Loudoun County, Virginia shooting and hospitalization of Mia Bieniemy, wife of the Chiefs offensive coordinator, it was later revealed that one of the couple's sons is the suspected shooter. Elijah Zion Bieniemy was arrested on suspicion of malicious wounding, use of a firearm in commission of a felony, and discharge of a firearm inside of a dwelling, and is being held in the Loudoun County Detention Center without bond. Mia Bieniemy remains in stable condition at last report. I'm John Anthony, your next news in 30 minutes on KCMO Talk Radio.
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5: So, Missouri, you will be voting on whether or not to eliminate the income tax in the state. Bishop Davidson is here. He's a Missouri legislator. He sponsored the bill on the House side, so he knows it inside and out. He joins us here in Kansas City on KCMO Talk Radio. Bishop, good morning. Thank you for being on the show. The first question I have for you here, it actually comes from our text line, and I think it's a good question because there's a lot of people like this. How would eliminating the income tax in Missouri help somebody living in Missouri but working in Kansas?
2: It would help someone living in Missouri but working in Kansas in a few different ways. One is general economic activity. And I think that's always the missing part when we talk about Amendment 5, when we talk about tax policy in general. I think most people think about revenue generation. Does it generate X revenue, more revenue, less revenue? What's it do? But the bigger question is, what does it do to our underlying economic activity? I always say that your revenues at the state level are tied less to the rate of taxes and more tied to the underlying economic activity. The same can be said for a household or a family or an individual's budget, that it's not the rate of tax that's going to make them richer or poorer so much as the taxes affect on that underlying economic activity. And so the greatest benefit I'd say to that person is that they would then get to benefit from a growing economic environment in the state of Missouri. And as the economy grows, there's two things that happen, right? As the economy grows, you get more job offerings, more job availability, more jobs actually drives wages up. And you also get more goods and services. The more goods and services you get, you know, competition tells us that drives prices down. And so it kind of hits affordability on both sides of it from a wage and price standpoint.
5: For people who are worried, you know, Kansas City has pockets where the sales tax rate is already 10 to 11% in some cases. For people who are worried about the idea of, okay, we eliminate the income tax over time, we replace it with a sales tax, are we going to be looking at sales tax rates of 15%+ on basic goods and services in, say, Kansas City? How concerned should people in our area be about that?
2: Yeah, locally, it can only go down. And so here's the other big missing piece. It's not really an increased rate that you replace this with. It's a broadened base. Right now, 70% of the economy is frozen out of the sales tax. And that's only going to go up as we move from being a goods-based economy to a service-based economy, right? And new things are created, like AI services. But here's the thing. Just by broadening the sales tax base, by applying it instead of to 30% of things, applying it to 60% of things, you can eliminate the income tax. And depending on the political subdivision, you probably see an overall sales tax decrease. And that's because in the constitutional amendment itself, it requires local subdivisions to roll back their rates and not gain any new revenue. At a state level, you know, people have said, oh, you're going to raise 17% or this percent or that percent. Right now, our state is 4.225%. If you do the math and you want to eliminate income taxes by 2032, and you want to do so without gaining a dollar for the state or losing a dollar for the state, and you do it with as broad of a sales tax base or a broadened sales tax base, you're looking at 4.97%, so 0.75% more. That then triggers local rollbacks as well. And that's why I think there's a very real possibility you're either paying a similar sales tax rate and in some instances a lower sales tax rate.
5: Okay, so if the goal then is over time to really hope that this policy of eliminating the income tax would just grow the population, grow the workforce, and that obviously then ends up just growing the revenue for the state of Missouri. What is the long-term plan for that? Because we saw Kansas try it over 10 years ago now, and we know that unfortunately crashed and burned. So for those of us who are obviously in this area, know that experiment on the Kansas side, and know, unfortunately, how it did not work, why is this different in Missouri?
2: Yeah, that's a great question. And I'd say it's not really a hope. It's a data-driven conclusion. But Kansas is informative, right? It's helpful. This is totally different than Kansas. Kansas, frankly, there's a whole book on it. It was really a disaster for a lot of reasons, a lot of reasons that aren't even very publicly out there. But the real big problem with Kansas is that they just had scheduled reductions. Nothing else. It was just boom, boom, boom. At this year, you're going to go down to this percent. At this year, you're going to go down to this percent, period. And there is no other kind of mechanisms to it. No revenue triggers, which is what we have in our constitutional amendment. No replacement revenue, which is what we have in our constitutional amendment. If we don't have growth, we don't actually have reductions. Kansas just did automatic reductions regardless of what was happening in the underlying Kansas economy, regardless of what was happening in the underlying budget environment. And so ours is based on revenue growth. And if revenue growth doesn't come, there's a pause in what those reductions would look like.
5: There's okay. So if it's really just not happening, like maybe you're hoping it would happen, they would not be then reducing the income tax rate. What would the goal be to eliminate it by what year? If you had, you know, your magic wand, how would that look?
2: Yeah, I think it's 2032 to 2036. I'd probably lean more towards 2033, 2034.
5: Got it. Okay. Bishop Davidson is here, Missouri lawmaker, sponsor of the bill to eliminate the income tax in the state of Missouri. Missourians will be voting on that coming up here in just a few days. So with that being the case, what about people who say, hey, this Kansas City deal is kind of unique. What if now a bunch of people end up moving to Missouri, but they do most of their shopping in Kansas if the sales tax rate is lower? Because obviously, you know how this state line works. It really just is a made-up boundary that doesn't mean anything. So is that at all a concern in terms of how this specific region would operate without an income tax?
2: Yeah, Kansas City has to be important to Missouri, period, right? You know, it doesn't matter where you live in Missouri, Kansas City is important to Missouri. And so that is at the forefront of our thinking. And I told you that rate, honestly, 4.97, I think you add a few more exemptions, you go up into the fives, you know, 5 to 6 range kind of thing. Kansas is 6.5%. So, you know, we have some latitude, quite frankly. We have some wiggle room there. But I think it's very easy to stay under what Kansas charges when it comes to sales taxes. And then because of those local rollbacks, I think it's very realistic to even go lower than where we are today. In total.
5: No. Okay. No concerns that this would have a negative impact on property taxes? Because I know, listen, Texas doesn't have the state income tax, but if there's a big complaint down there in Texas and Florida to a lesser extent, their property taxes are really high. So it makes people wonder, well, you know, are they actually better off? What is your take on what this would mean potentially for property taxes?
2: Yeah, no, that's a great question. So at a state level, we don't levy property taxes, and we're constitutionally not allowed to levy property taxes. And this amendment doesn't change that. Section 8 of Article 10 already prohibits it, and we want to keep that prohibition in place. When it comes to where property taxes are levied locally, because this keeps the locals revenue neutral, there's nothing that needs to happen to property taxes in terms of increasing them. And in fact, and I'm going back to those local rollbacks, it depends on the political subdivision, and we have a lot of those in Missouri, but they'll be rolling back their sales tax rates or their property tax rates, their real or personal property, or in the case of Kansas City and St. Louis, their earnings tax rates as well, as they receive more revenue from an expanded base sales tax. So, there is no concern whatsoever about property taxes. In fact, the mechanisms in Amendment 5 are the first time that we created a path to actually reducing property taxes. You know, usually the legislative conversation is around capping assessments or freezing them or whatever it might be. This is the first time that I've seen a piece of legislation that sets out a path to reduce property taxes.
5: Hmm. Okay. All right, Bishop Davidson, thank you for your time. I know it's something that you work really hard on, and you're hoping that the folks vote on Tuesday to eliminate or phase out, is probably the best way to put it, the income tax in the state of Missouri. Really appreciate you being here. Thanks so much.
2: Thank you.
5: All right. Have a great day. Bishop Davidson on KCMO. He was the sponsor of the bill on the House side to eliminate the income tax in Missouri. I would vote for it, but if I was betting on it right now, I would bet that the no comes out on top, just if I was betting on it. I really haven't seen and heard a huge push I haven't heard a lot of ads. I haven't seen a lot of ads around, you know, why Missouri needs to eliminate the income tax. I know the legislature and Governor Keogh basically said, hey, we're going to let the people decide on whether or not they want to get rid of their income tax. They'll say that on one hand. Then they'll say this is crucial to the future of the state. But I'm not seeing a lot of people running around the state advocating for it. And maybe I'm just missing it. But I'm not getting the sense that that's happening. And the only people I really see lobbying for it are people being paid to do it. And there's nothing wrong with that. But those are the big pushers of the elimination of the income tax in the state of Missouri. So it's just, it's very interesting. Coming up, Tirade Tuesday, bottom of the hour. Get your tirades all lined up, whatever rant you want to get off your chest. 8:30 on a Tuesday morning is the time to do it. Get those tirades ready. Coming up next, Mayor Lucas has made an endorsement. It's a big one, and it's not even in his own state. We've got it for you next on KCMO. All right, as you are sitting there and you're thinking about maybe the fall, and yes, when it comes to the kids going back to school, that's happening in like 2 weeks. So I know it's July, but the fall is going to be here before we know it. And you're thinking about redoing your siding, your windows. You need to make the call now, because if you want that work done, there's a several week lead time on those projects. And CMP Construction here in Kansas City is not just going to do things like custom home and kitchen remodeling, basement remodeling, bathroom remodeling. 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
7: If I were to ask you what makes for a good night's sleep, you'd probably say a dark, quiet room, not too many things on your mind. But every night when you go to get some Z's, how often do you really think about the temperature in your bedroom? Temperature may be one of the most underappreciated factors in sleep. That's according to the Senior Vice President of Research and Scientific Affairs at the National Sleep Foundation. We often hear about lights and screens and stress, but even modest changes in temperature and airflow can influence both how quickly you fall asleep and how deeply you stay asleep. Most experts will recommend a room temperature of 60 to 67 degrees Fahrenheit. You might also experiment with your sheets and what you actually wear to bed. Play around a bit and see what improves your sleep. You might be delightfully surprised. I'm Dr. Sanjay Gupta, helping you live a better life.
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5: All right, Mayor Lucas has just come out with an endorsement 1 week to go until the primaries in Kansas and Missouri. And 2 days after Mayor Q decides he's going to give his endorsement of voting no in Kansas on Supreme Court justices, he has now dove in headfirst to the Kansas U.S. Senate race, where he posted a video moments ago on Facebook alongside Pastor Adam Hamilton with this endorsement. Let's roll it.
11: Proud to be in Kansas today with Adam Hamilton, a good friend and a person who stands up for our entire region, all of us in the Midwest. And as a kid who used to live in Hutchinson, Kansas, cares a lot about our entire region. Proud to endorse Adam Hamilton to the United States Senate.
12: Mayor, I can't tell you how much I appreciate that. I've appreciated you for a long time, your friendship, your encouragement. I appreciate your leadership, your awesome leader, and I'm really proud to have you with us today. Thank you.
11: Well, vote for Adam Hamilton and eat some good barbecue here in KC.
12: Absolutely.
5: Wow. That doesn't make sense for anybody. Anybody. Unless Adam Hamilton thinks that he's in a very tight primary race ahead of next Tuesday, wrapping himself around Quentin Lucas as a guy who's trying to win statewide in Kansas is honestly one of the more head-scratching, just pure political decisions you can make. How are you possibly going to shift to, in a couple of weeks, I'm nothing but a moderate when I'm, you know, slapping the back of Mayor Lucas? And listen, we have Mayor Lucas on the show every Thursday. And yes, he will say I'm a moderate. And maybe compared to Mamdani in New York City, he is. And I respect the mayor. He comes on this show every single week. I wouldn't say, I've been talking to the guy every week for 6.5 years now. I've known him for almost 10. I don't think he's a moderate. I think he's a solid Democrat. He's a solid liberal. He's not a democratic socialist. No, he's not in that lane at all. But I wouldn't say he's just a hair left of center either. He's just solidly in the middle of where the Democratic Party is today, and that is solidly liberal. But if you're Adam Hamilton and you're serious about winning state riding in Kansas and you think that you can be the first Democrat to win a U.S. Senate seat in the state in 100 years, why would you want the endorsement publicly of Mayor Lucas? Unless you don't think you can get through the primary coming up next Tuesday, which I don't see how he doesn't. Honestly, I think he's going to cakewalk through the primary. Why do this? Now, I kind of get it for Mayor Lucas. He wants to play kingmaker in not just Kansas City, but the region. I think that he knows he's going to have to take a break from running for office here when he's done coming up next year. He'll be done as mayor almost 1 year to the day. He'll be done as mayor. I think it's August 1st or something like that. Quentin Lucas will officially be out as the mayor of Kansas City. I think he likes the idea of playing kingmaker, at least for a period of time, to keep himself top of mind around Kansas City. So that's going to be his role. And listen, I understand why he would do that. And I understand the short-term and the long-term political play for the mayor of Kansas City. But for Adam Hamilton, I don't see how he benefits at all. Because if he gets through the primary, you know what I do if I'm Roger Marshall? I play that. Like, I don't even have to do anything. I just play that on loop. And I think you win fairly easily. It just, that was just cringe. And the strategy to me doesn't make any sense. And the video's on Facebook right now, on the Mayor Lucas Facebook page. It's not on X. I don't know if there's a reason for that or the team just hasn't gotten around to posting it yet on X. But that was beyond bizarre to me. I don't get that for the life of me. I really don't. But, you know, I guess that's why someone makes the big bucks on the campaign side to figure out why that's a good idea for anybody. But here we are. Tirade Tuesday is coming up right around the corner on KCMO. So last night in Kansas City, before we get to your tirades, there were tirades happening at Union Station. And this was a really bad look for the people involved. So credit to the Royals, credit to Crown Center.

0: it to a vote. And by the way, I also think that it will pass. I think it will pass for a couple of reasons. This Crown Center location is much better than the one at the Crossroads, much less controversial. I think the Chiefs deal helps Kansas City because that deal in Kansas is such an unmitigated disaster on so many levels, financially speaking. The Royals deal does not look nearly as bad. And there's also going to be an element of, I just don't want to lose another team potentially to Kansas, even though I don't think Kansas is an option because, as I told you yesterday, the Chiefs deal is going to have to expand on the Starbond district. The size and the scope of the Starbond district is going to grow. So I see no way that Kansas could even afford to have two teams right now. But either way, I do think there's an element of it that people will just say, fine, keep the team here. We want to do what's in the best interest of Missouri, and they'll vote yes, right? Like, I think that's coming. But at the same time, you've got to just sell it to the people. And I do think they could do it, actually, pretty effectively. I don't think it's a hard pitch. So I'm in favor of it going to a vote. But these people that are out there screaming and hooting and hollering and interrupting meetings like they're little kids, they're not doing themselves any favors whatsoever. They're not, John. And they should be embarrassed by what happened last night at Union Station.
1: Sir, this is a Wendy's.
0: Yes,
1: voice
0: you're right.
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0: Exactly. Go to 12th and Oak. 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I mean, it's just, it's so bad, and it was such a horrible look on so many levels. Now, it is time for your rants and your tirades. 913-408-7957. 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Tirade Tuesday is next on KCMO.
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3: 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Certified strength and conditioning coach Dana Santis told us, recovery is about choosing the right kind of movement at the right time. 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I'm Dr. Sanjay Gupta, helping you live a better life.
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6: I'm Therese Crowley. Capitol Rotunda honors for the late GOP Senator Lindsey Graham, Air Force veteran and champion of the military. President Trump tells Fox and Friends.
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9: A hearse will bring Graham's flag-draped casket here. It's one final visit for Graham to Capitol Hill. Graham is neither lying in state or honor in the rotunda. His family preferred a private service.
6: The Senate will honor Graham with a vote tonight for Russia's sanctions. Ukraine President Zelensky meets President Trump in the Oval about Russia this morning. And then Israel Prime Minister Netanyahu visits the Oval about Iran. The president reveals Senator Graham thought it was time to make a deal on Iran. All three attacked.

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1: 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The Royals, winners of 7 of 10 games since the All-Star break, resume their current road trip tonight. It's off to the Twin Cities to open a 3-game series with Minnesota when Seth Lugo takes the mound for Kansas City at 6:40 p.m. The Royals will travel to Colorado before returning to Kauffman Stadium August 4th to open a 6-game homestand with the Twins and the Cubs. I'm John Anthony. Your next news in 30 minutes on the new home of the Missouri Tigers, KCMO Talk Radio.
2: A better life with Dr. Sanjay Gupta.
3: They say consistency is key, but sometimes you just got to switch it up. A new study out of Harvard School of Public Health found that varying your exercise routine could add years to your life. What exercise someone did didn't matter much. What did matter was that all the exercises together worked all the muscle groups in their body. Now, an added benefit to changing things up is it can help you push through the plateau effect. That's when your body gets so efficient at doing something that you actually stop getting better at it. And we know from previous research that specializing in any one sport at a young age can make someone actually more prone to injury. And as experts we talk to point out, even elite athletes switch up things with their workouts, making sure to target strength, cardio, flexibility, balance, and doing that every single week. I'm Dr. Sanjay Gupta, helping you live a better life.
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13: Dare you.
12: All right, 913-408-7957. The phone lines are open. John and Mark will hook you up, get you on the show right away. Tirade Tuesday is where you get to rant on whatever you want. It's the only 10 minutes of the week where I'm not controlling the content. I'm not controlling the direction of the show. You are. So it's only as good as you make it. Phones, 913-408-7957. Let's start with Jim. He is in Lee's Summit. Jim, your tirade, let it rip.
14: Yeah, I'm calling about the, I consider morally bankrupt, Jackson County Sheriff's Department. If you remember about 3 months ago, where it was on Channel 9 News, did a segment on it, and so did Fox 4 News, about posting a on the people's doors, notice to vacate, and you have 30 days to get out. Do you remember that?
12: Yes.
14: And I'm one of those people. And they assigned it to a detective after I made a complaint. And he said he wasn't going to sweep it underneath the carpet. But I asked him how long it's going to be before you investigate this. And he says, well, I got 30 other cases. So I said, well, has it been a 6 months? Or is it going to be 6 months? Going to be a year? And he hung up on me. Before that, he said, well, we got the guy who called in to get cover for the police, the deputies to come out and give this guy cover to post this. That's what threw me, was that I thought it was legitimate because the deputies that were there to give it some relevancy. And I come to find out that the taxpayers had to pay for them to come out. Anybody can call in and just say, oh, I want to post something. Will you deputy show up to give us protection? And so the deputy, I'll give the guy's name if you'll let me do it, the detective. And so now he won't return my calls. As I said, he hung up on me and just asking him. And these are all old people that receive this, you know, and this was really very traumatic for
12: me. So are you about to get kicked out of your house or your home?
14: No,
12: is that
14: no,
12: what you're
14: I,
12: telling
14: I,
12: me?
14: I've never borrowed any money on the house. No, there's nothing. There's nothing there. He just posted these on, I know of three houses, and they're old people. But no, I don't owe any money.
12: So what are they telling you have to do, though?
14: They said they're going to investigate it. That's all I'm getting out of them. The last time I talked with this Detective Huff, he said that, well, we're not so sure that there's a crime here.
12: But what is the crime there? I don't understand. What's the crime they're alleging you of?
14: Not me. They posted it on my door. They're not alleging a crime of me. The guy that came by and posted this on different houses around Jackson County.
12: Yeah, alleging what?
14: Well, that they posted, this guy posted this with the aid of the sheriff's, two sheriff's deputies on my front door. It said, notice to vacate. You have 30 days to get out.
12: Got it. All right. I got to get to other people. I get it, Jim. Someone's got to email me about this because I'm like, who's on first, who's on second here? I'm not getting it. But if you're just saying that they posted a letter on your door and there's no reason for it, then yes, that's a problem. Just send me an email because I don't want to totally derail the segment. 913-408-7957. Tirade Tuesday on KCMO goes to Alex. 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
11: Yo, Pete, my tirade is about concert giveaways. It sounds like somebody's giving away tickets to a band that was assembled in the clearance aisle of a music store. Meanwhile, you have an actual show that might be worth seeing, America's 250 event with Mundo and the gang. Can't we get some free tickets for that? That's the one people should be fighting over. We all know Mark and John wanted to see Luke Bryan, but the 95.7 listeners do not. Stop acting like a pair of free tickets automatically makes a mediocre concert exciting. And if you're going to hand something out, you want to make it worth what people actually want. And while we're talking about things that make no sense, can we discuss your commercials? Every other ad is about ED. We get it. You guys 37 and older have issues. There are enough slow motion couples walking around crappy concerts in this town, and we don't need reminders. Can we mix it up a little? It'd be nice to hear commercials about curing blindness or a campaign for the guys who sit down to pee. Let's normalize that. It's quieter, it's cleaner, and nobody has to pretend they're a manly man for making life simple and clean. My point is, maybe we could spend a little less airtime telling everybody about miracle pills for that one problem and crappy concerts. A little more time talking about breakthroughs that help people see, walk, or make life easier for their wife. That seems like a much better use of 30 seconds than another beach stroll with soft piano music and a side effect that somehow attracts men to listening to 98 point whatever with that Dana girl. Hey, if any of this comes to fruition, John, I would love to win some tickets.
12: Unbelievable. Wow. That is quite a tirade. Thank you, Alex. Okay, here's what I'll say. Oh, my gosh. Where do I start? All right. We're not giving away America 250 tickets with Guy Benson, Vince Colonnese, and McGraw-Milhaven, at least not right now, because they're selling too quickly. The industry insight here is that typically ticket gives will go to hype up an event, or if an event may not be selling like the promoters want it to. That's a little inside baseball. Our America 250 event is almost 70% sold out, and there's still like 7 weeks to go until the event happens. These things have been selling very quickly at KCMOTalkRadio.com. So maybe we give away a couple at the end of the run right before the event in September, but I don't see that happening anytime soon because, honestly, they're selling very well. As for all your other complaints, well, listen, the people that want to buy airtime on this radio station are entitled and can buy airtime on this radio station, and if Alex has a small business and he wants to get involved, he can do it. 913-408-7957. Let's go to Lee Summit. That's where Billy is on a tirade Tuesday. Go.
13: I just want to make a tirade about the fact that the Kansas City Star, since they started printing up in Des Moines, Iowa, cannot get their stuff printed on time, which makes us carriers late as can be, but yet they don't let the customers know that our 9 hours of routes starting at 1 a.m. is just going to be late. The weather's going to make us late, and we get complained at and get threatened to have things taken away from us because we can't get done on time, but they can't get it printed. We didn't even get the Wall Streets printed today because they couldn't get the press to work, but yet I'm still 3 hours late.
12: So you deliver...
13: Complain about it and also let the customers know that listen to you.
12: Well, that is great. I don't know how many people are left in this audience receiving a physical Kansas City Star, but if it keeps you employed, I am totally cool with that. So you're telling me, Billy, that you are delivering Kansas City Stars to people's front doors as late as what? Like 10 o'clock in the morning?
13: The last 3 days, yeah, it's been 10, 11 o'clock in the morning before I get finished to head home.
12: Oh, my gosh.
13: I'm home by 9 a.m., but I've got almost 400 miles a day to drive.
12: That is wild. Imagine getting a newspaper, and it's not your fault. Just imagine getting a newspaper at 11 o'clock in the morning. I mean, at that point, you just got to use it for the litter box for the cat.
13: Basically, and at this point, I think they're doing it on purpose because they want everybody to go digital. They want the old people to quit, and they refuse to quit. So we'll just start giving them crappy service and bad products.
12: And then people think you're sleeping in, and they're yelling at you over
13: it. Correct.
12: That's,
13: I get yelled at so much.
12: Hey. Don't yell at Billy. He's just doing his job. Yell at the Kansas City Star. Call up their customer service, which I'm sure is based in some other country, and you'll talk to someone who can barely speak a lick of English. Sorry to hear that, Billy. Thanks for the call, though. Great tirade.
13: Thank you.
12: All right. John?
15: Well, I was going to say Billy probably speaks for several carriers who also hear from their customers. Boomers like me who want the hard copy.
12: Yeah. Yeah. Listen, I'll tell you what. I wouldn't pay for a Kansas City Star. I wouldn't do it. But I do enjoy holding a physical newspaper. I do.
15: I'm with you. I'm Mark Safe from the Kansas City Star on Facebook. So, but I do like magazines and things. I like to keep it for future reference.
12: You're right. This is the time of year when I pick up the college football preview magazines, and I just love holding it and reading them and flipping the pages.
15: Quick,
12: it's just something
15: for
12: about
15: a freebie.
12: It.
15: Martin City Telegraph you can pick up around town has good stuff, especially about South Kansas City, so I pick that up whenever I can. Got a few in the newsroom there.
12: Good job. Good job. I like that. Happy to support anyone who's still printing newspapers, except for the Star. Oh, my gosh. I just can't do it. But, yeah, holding that physical newspaper, you know, I've picked up the New York Post a little bit the last couple of days, flipped through some of the tabloids, the sports, the news, the Trump stuff, and there's just something nostalgic about it. Coming up. Data centers in downtown Kansas City. Crispin Reyes, a councilman who came out yesterday against the data center, 20-story proposal on Central Street. Why and what does it mean for Kansas City? Coming up next on KCMO, and Philip Sarnicki will be here just after 9.
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3: I don't know about you, but my social media feeds are flooded with lotions and potions and gadgets, all promising to unlock different components of longevity. But if you log off, take a step back from all the hype, you'll find that the actual keys to a longer, healthier life are hiding in plain sight. There are 4 of them. Number 1, nutrition. The Mediterranean diet really is the gold standard. Number 2, exercise. You should be getting 150 minutes of moderate intensity exercise or 75 minutes of vigorous intensity exercise every week, plus strength training and stretching. Number 3, sleep. Sleep is when your body and your brain repair themselves. You should be getting 7 to 9 hours a night. And finally, number 4 often gets forgotten, socialization. It's not a bonus. It's a necessity for a healthy life, finding a sense of community, purpose, and belonging. I'm Dr. Sanjay Gupta, helping you live a better life.
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6: So yesterday, a couple of Kansas City Council members came out and said, yeah, this proposal for a data center right in the heart of downtown at 934 Central Street, yeah, we're out. We're against it. Crispin Rea, one of those council members, 4th District at large, joining us here on KCMO Talk Radio. Councilman, good morning. Thanks for your time. What made you ultimately decide that you were against the idea of this specific 20-story data center at 934 Central Street downtown?
7: Yeah, good morning, Pete. Thanks for having me. You know, there was a couple of factors that played into this. When I first learned about the project as a possibility rather than something that had been actually submitted to the city, I had reservations. Ultimately, the factors that played into this was, you know, one, historic preservation. They want to demolish a historic building that's on the National Register. And, you know, I think our historic architecture is worth preserving and fighting for. You know, second, we've worked very hard to build a thriving, vibrant downtown. We want businesses, we want employees down there buying lunch and residents spending money. And, you know, this would have been a project that would have contributed few employees to the overall area and no residents. And with how much we put into building downtown, it just didn't seem like the right fit. And then the straw that broke the camel's back was the news that came out last week that this might be part of some kind of tax credit scheme or something to that effect. And you know, when we review these projects, when we vet them, I think transparency and good faith with the city is important. And for myself, you know, I can't properly vet a project unless I know what's actually going to happen.
6: So is the project dead, or is there still a chance that it happens?
7: So this was just our statement of opposition. They still have to go to the city plan commission that's scheduled in August, and then that would advance to the city council with a recommendation of basically a yes or a no to approve. And so, you know, the ball's kind of in their court. I reached out to the developer yesterday when we sent out the statement just to let them know that this was our position. And so as far as I know, they're still scheduled for the August CPC or city plan commission meeting.
6: Okay, so there still could be some movement on this. Why do we know why they even want downtown, in the sense that we've seen these data centers take up massive acreage in obviously more open land areas? Why a potential 20-story building in the heart of downtown?
7: Yeah, so, you know, they want to go vertical instead of horizontal. If you look at the reporting from last week, there is a theory that this is related to some kind of tax opportunity where you can apply for a tax credit. That dollar value is the balance of the appraisal and the property value. And so under that idea, the higher the appraisal, the higher the tax credit. To enhance that appraisal value, the belief is that they propose something that would be very lucrative. And so I don't know. They haven't confirmed for me if that's what they're actually trying to do, but certainly some of their public statements have corroborated that.
6: Gotcha. Okay. So, and then lastly, if this deal does not go through, how much revenue to the city would you potentially be giving up? Or is that also undetermined because it would depend on what the tax credits look like on a project like this?
7: So I don't think we know at this point. You know, the developer themselves have said to the news that they don't even know if it will be financially feasible, but they think this might be the most financially feasible project that could pencil out. And so I don't think they know how much revenue it would generate. And so, you know, I don't know that the city is really losing anything here. I think we're gaining an opportunity to reengage with them and, you know, encourage them to build something that's going to house people and bring jobs downtown.
6: Yeah, it just seems like this, like you said earlier, is not really the way to do it. Is there something else that if you had your druthers here in the final 60 seconds, you'd like to see happen with some of these historic buildings that unfortunately have not developed in the way to create density in downtown KC, Mo?
7: Oh, yeah. I want to see them all flipped into housing, affordable housing, market rate housing, luxury housing. We need it at all levels. You know, we are in a very inelastic housing market. We don't meet the demand with the supply. And that means everyone's prices go up, and it's just not affordable for so many folks. And, you know, downtown's the place to build that density. We've got the buildings. They've got good bones. These are historic buildings. And, you know, I want the city to be working with everyone who owns those buildings to get people living in them.
6: Yeah. Well, Crispin, thanks for joining the show here. Appreciate what you had to say yesterday, and we'll talk to you again soon. Have a great rest of your day.
7: All right. Appreciate you. Thanks.
6: All right. Crispin Rea, Kansas City Councilman, 4th District at Large on KCMO on the data center proposal for basically 10th and Central Street is where they want to potentially put this thing up. We got a week to go until the primaries. Philip Sarnicki wants to be the next governor of Kansas, and we'll talk to him about the data centers. He has proposed a moratorium in the state against data centers. What does that look like? How would you implement it? Philip Sarnicki joins us next.
8: I'm not leaving.
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11: If I were to ask you what makes for a good night's sleep, you'd probably say a dark, quiet room, not too many things on your mind. But every night when you go to get some Z's, how often do you really think about the temperature in your bedroom? Temperature may be one of the most underappreciated factors in sleep. That's according to the Senior Vice President of Research and Scientific Affairs at the National Sleep Foundation. We often hear about lights and screens and stress, but even modest changes in temperature and airflow can influence both how quickly you fall asleep and how deeply you stay asleep. Most experts will recommend a room temperature of 60 to 67 degrees Fahrenheit. You might also experiment with your sheets and what you actually wear to bed. Play around a bit and see what improves your sleep. You might be delightfully surprised. I'm Dr. Sanjay Gupta, helping you live a better life.
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15: He's at the Capitol one last time. I'm Dave Anthony, Fox News, but this time, late Senator Lindsey Graham arrived in a hearse.
16: Ready, set.
15: And just minutes ago, a military honor guard carried his casket, draped with an American flag, up the 34 steps into the U.S. Capitol.
16: He was a great politician and a great gentleman.
15: That's what President Trump tells Fox and Friends, and he'll speak at Graham's funeral this afternoon at Washington's National Cathedral ahead of, right now, is a ceremony in Washington honoring Graham at the Capitol. Two world leaders will also attend Graham's funeral later today. Ukraine's President Volodymyr Zelensky and Israeli Prime Minister Benjamin Netanyahu both meet with President Trump this morning. First, Zelensky right now.
17: After Ukraine launched attacks on Iranian shipping in the Caspian Sea, both wars feel closer together with the U.S. and Ukraine having launched attacks against a common enemy, Iran. Ukraine said the ship was carrying military equipment between Iran and Russia.
15: No, that's Fox's Lucas Tomlinson of the White House.
17: We all remember the contentious Oval Office meeting last year. President Trump telling Zelensky you don't have the cards right now after boosting his drone production from thousands to millions in a year after launching deep strikes into Russia and now this Iranian ship. Some experts think Ukraine has a nice hand right now.
15: Tonight, Zelensky plans to meet with senators who may vote on a bill Graham was pushing before he died to impose new sanctions on Russia. The Netanyahu-Trump meeting will be next hour as they try to prevent Iran from getting a nuclear weapon. Then they'll discuss Pickaxe Mountain, where Iran may be storing more equipment.
16: We took out their nuclear sites, and we'll have to take out Pickaxe if we don't make a deal.
15: And the president again warned to Fox, if talks with Iran break down again, the U.S. attacks will be worse, going after bridges and power plants. There's rubble in Japan. After an earthquake hit the Kumamoto region, the USGS says it was a magnitude 6.8. The prime minister reports there are collapsed buildings. Some people are injured, others need rescue, and there's damage to roads and bridges and power blackouts. 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
8: From the KCMO Talk Radio Newsroom, I'm John Anthony. Due to Sunday's train derailment in St. Louis County, Amtrak has announced the suspension of service of four of the Missouri River Runner routes. The derailment of 26 coal cars from a 135-car Union Pacific train are now blocking the tracks for the Amtrak routes for 311, 316, 318, and 319. No injuries were reported and no hazardous materials were loaded on the derailed cars. I'm John Anthony, your next news in 30 minutes on KCMO Talk Radio.
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11: There are lots of things you can measure to get an idea of how healthy you are at any given moment. Temperature, heart rate, blood pressure, just to name a few. But how about how healthy you will be and how long you're likely to live? According to a new study out of the University at Buffalo, two simple strength tests are pretty accurate at predicting longevity in older women. One is hand grip strength, and the other is how quickly people can stand up from a seated position without using their arms. By the way, I remember interviewing former President Jimmy Carter when he was quite old and being really impressed how he just popped out of the chair without using his arms. Not a lot of older people can actually do that. But I think the message here is that maintaining strength as you age is going to help you perform everyday activities, but also help you avoid injury and stay independent. I'm Dr. Sanjay Gupta, helping you live a better life.
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0: Can you believe it? 1 week from today is election day on both sides of our state line. But of course, when it comes to statewide elections, all eyes have been on Kansas and the governor's race, especially this GOP primary. Philip Sarnicky wants to be the next guy to run the state of Kansas. He's got executive experience, and he's joining us right now on KCMO Talk Radio. Philip, you are heading down the home stretch of this campaign. What are you hearing on the ground from Kansans as you crisscross the state in the final days?
1: Hey, Pete. Good morning. Thanks for having me. What I am hearing, great question. People are sick and tired of career politicians. They're sick and tired of a lack of results, you know, Ty Masterson and the leaders promising property tax relief for three straight years and delivering nothing unless you're a foreign company, professional sports team, wind turbine, green energy, then you get property tax relief. Property taxes are crushing people across the state of Kansas. I got back from Hayesville last night after midnight. We had a big fundraiser and rally. We were down in Wichita yesterday. We're off to Abilene today. And we have an amazing grassroots energy that's going on across the state because people understand what income tax, property tax, lack of economic growth, how we're crushing people with our bureaucracy, crushing our businesses in the state of Kansas, that we need change. Kansas is a turnaround operation. And I'm sorry, when you have a turnaround, you don't promote people from within who have been there for over two decades to get the results and get the job done. So we love the energy that's going on. Last week, our volunteers made over 8,000 phone calls just last week. Last night, while I was in Hayesville, our volunteers made over 2,000 phone calls. And I could tell you, I think you could take every other campaign combined, Pete, from the beginning, and I don't think they've had volunteers make 10,000 phone calls, and we've done that. Our volunteers have done that in the last week. So it's been pretty awesome. It's really

0: incredibly energizing. It's been a lot of fun. So we're gonna leave it all on the field here. We're under the 2 minute warning, and we're gonna sprint through the finish line.
1: All right, there you go. So, Philip, you know, listen, you have not shied away. In fact, you have a new ad acknowledging that President Trump has endorsed one of your opponents. That is Ty Masterson, who I see is going to be doing a tele-rally for Senator Masterson coming up tomorrow. Why is this something that doesn't seem to, I don't know if concern you is the wrong word. Obviously, you would have liked it, but why is it something that you're almost not running away from and just saying, listen, the president did endorse somebody else, but it doesn't seem to really have a big impact on how you're running your campaign? Why is that? What's the strategy behind it? And what has that reaction been like from Kansans?
0: Well, yeah, good question. You know, I've never run for office before, as you know. This is new. I sold, you know, three of my companies to do this because I just felt we didn't have anybody with the executive level skill set to really run this state. 40,000 state employees, $26 billion annual budget, and I'm running against people who have never successfully run a small business in their lives, and it didn't make sense for people like that to be running the state. But on the Trump issue, listen, when the Trump endorsement came out, you know, I asked my team, who's won 18 governor's races, you know, guys, what kind of issue is this? How big of an issue is this? And they said, well, if it was a senator congressional race, it would be a much bigger issue than a gubernatorial race. They said a gubernatorial race, it's not that big of a deal because the issues are so state specific. And literally after they told me that, 6 days later, Zach Lane up in Iowa, the outside business guy, never run for office, MAHA endorsed, just like me, beat the Trump endorsed career politician. And I said, well, geez, I guess you guys were right. And then about a week and a half after that, Rick Jackson in the gubernatorial primary in Georgia beat the outside business guy, Rick Jackson, who's never run for office, beat the Trump-endorsed career politician in Georgia. Oklahoma, same thing. So we have a mirror image of those states going on in Kansas right now. You have Ty Masterson, who is the living manifestation of a career politician. He has been there for almost a quarter of a century, leading the Republican Party in the state of Kansas, you know, as Senate president for the last, you know, 6 or 7 years, and an outside business leader, job creator, never run for office, doesn't need the job, wants to go for 8 years, and I want to go home after, you know, running the state for 8 years. And Pete, let's be clear. This is a two-person race. I know that. Ty knows that. I don't know if the other candidates know that, but it's very clearly a two-person race. Ty took out a $500,000 ad buy against me last Monday. It was an attack ad. Quite frankly, it's a disgusting ad. It's wall-to-wall lies. But my point is this. You don't spend a $500,000 attacking someone with 2 weeks to go if you're not very worried and very concerned. And then the Trump thing that you talked about, the tele thing that I heard about, it's the same thing. I mean, they are concerned. They are worried. Ty's negatives with this no-show job at Go Create that, by the way, we're pretty sure he is part of that is taxpayer-funded. He's violating, you know, in-kind contributions and in-kind contribution limits with that. It's, you know, we got some weird answer from Wichita State about what it is. And the people down there don't know who the guy is. I mean, he's been there for 10 years and the press goes out and interviews people that work there and they're like, yeah, I don't know who that is. Never seen the guy. So it's just this whole culture of, you know, quite frankly, and it's not everybody in Topeka by any means. We have wonderful, wonderful legislators in Topeka, and I have a lot of them that are, you know, endorsing me either publicly or privately. But he is, and some of the leaders there are enriching themselves off the taxpayers, whether it's luxury suites at the new Chiefs Stadium, brand new private jets, or whether it's, you know, jobs that you don't have to show up to and you make $200,000 a year. So you have a quid pro quo with Wichita State University. And I just find that all appalling when we've run deficits now for

0: almost the entire fiscal year of 2025, and our budget has blown up in the last 7 years from, you know, $16 billion to now $26 billion with Republicans in charge of the state House and state Senate. So it is time to clean house. It's time to get rid of the career politicians. We need to do what, quite frankly, President Trump did at the federal level and what so many other states have done with their governors. And we need to elect an outsider and a business leader who can win this election, and we can win this election next Tuesday.
1: Last thing for you, yes. Philip Sarnicky is joining us on KCMO Talk Radio, running for governor of Kansas. Primary, of course, is next Tuesday. Data centers getting a lot of attention, as you know, across the state here in the Kansas City area. A big story about a proposal in KCMO that we've talked a lot about today. I believe you have pushed for a moratorium on these things in Kansas. How do you balance this? Because it does seem like it's something that is getting overlooked by Republican leadership and the establishment out of Washington, D.C. They seem to think everybody wants these things. There's a big push on the local level to try to stop these things in some more rural communities. So where do you see the future of data centers in Kansas, knowing full well technology is good, but there still are a lot of unanswered questions as to how these data centers impact their local communities?
0: Well, I was sitting in a meeting with actually a friend of mine, big supporter of mine. He's a tech expert. He's already had two very successful exits with companies he founded, and he consults to the Googles of the world on AI technology, et cetera. And we were talking about this, and Pete, we were sitting in a room that, I don't know, I'm guessing was 10 by 20. And he looked at me and he said, Philip, in 10 years, a data center will fit in this room. And I, you know, you think about these hyperscale data centers for AI, which obviously is very different than, I mean, we've had data centers for 40 years. You don't have a cell phone or an app without a data center. We're talking about hyperscale data centers for AI. And the light bulb just went off, and I said, well, if the technology is moving that quickly, and he talked about, think about an IBM mainframe all the way to your cell phone, but just condense the speed with which that technology is happening. I said, can we put something in place, say, for the next 5 years? Not that a community can't have a data center. If a local community wants a data center and they want, you know, whatever they think's coming from that, the jobs, bonuses to teachers, increased property tax revenue, and they can negotiate a good deal and that community wants it, then God bless them. They should have that. The people in Johnson County shouldn't be telling the people in Lincoln, Kansas, you know, 6 hours away if they should have a data center or not. So we just said, hey, let's put some protections in for the local community where they're not going to get run over. There's no undue burden on the water. They use their own energy. Electricity rates won't go up. No eminent domain by private companies. And then let the community vote on it, which there's legislation from 2007 that's how we do casinos in Kansas. So if a community wants a casino, you know, you can vote on it. So we just said, let's do that for 5 years. Mm-hmm. While this technology is so changing so rapidly, and then, you know, we can obviously, you can reset as technology changes throughout that period of time. But we really wanted to make sure that the communities had a say and they weren't getting run over. That's really all it is.
1: Philip Sarnicky, best of luck on the campaign trail the next few days. Philip, we will talk to you again soon. Have a great rest of the week.
0: Hey, Pete, thanks for having me, man.
1: You bet. Philip Sarnicky on KCMO Talk Radio. Very interesting. He's right. It's a two-man race. It's Ty. It's Philip. That's it. It's just the reality. Coming up next, Dave Traubert of the Kansas Policy Institute will join us on the enrollment changes across Kansas, including some of the key districts here in the Kansas City area. It's not pretty at all, and he will share what it means next on KCMO. All right, so you're sitting there right now and you're thinking to yourself, boy, I'm having a gathering this weekend, maybe finally cooling off around Kansas City a little bit, at least for the next few days. But you've got maybe some sinking concrete, driveway, walkway, the patio. Don't think you have to jump to spending a fortune on this, because KC Pier has a polyjacking service that's affordable, and it will allow your concrete to get a lot more life out of it before you got to replace the patio, the driveway, the walkway. 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
5: There are lots of things you can measure to get an idea of how healthy you are at any given moment. Temperature, heart rate, blood pressure, just to name a few. But how about how healthy you will be and how long you're likely to live? According to a new study out of the University at Buffalo, two simple strength tests are pretty accurate at predicting longevity in older women. One is hand grip strength, and the other is how quickly people can stand up from a seated position without using their arms. By the way, I remember interviewing former President Jimmy Carter when he was quite old and being really impressed how he just popped out of the chair without using his arms. Not a lot of older people can actually do that. But I think the message here is that maintaining strength as you age is going to help you perform everyday activities, but also help you avoid injury and stay independent. I'm Dr. Sanjay Gupta, helping you live a better life.
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1: KansasPolicy.org is where you can read this piece from Dave Traubert about the public school enrollment changes over the last several years in the state of Kansas, which has been happening statewide. It has been happening in some of the key school districts here in the Kansas City area. Dave, good morning. Great to have you on the show. What is the biggest thing to take away from some of the enrollment changes and declines you're seeing across the state?
2: Well, good morning, Pete. It's good to be here. I'd say the number one thing is parents are sending a very clear message to school districts. They want to have a say. They want to have the final say, actually, in how their kids are educated. And what they've been finding since 2019 is that a lot of kids just aren't learning as much as they thought. And instead, they're being indoctrinated with a wide range of diversity, equity, inclusion, gender, even hiding things from parents. And it's really noticeable here because 22 counties added students, but none of them were in the major population centers.
1: I see here that Johnson County has seen a decrease of students from 2019 to 2026 of 3%. The staff over that period of time has grown 8.4%. That's just, to me, it's inexcusable. It really is inexcusable, Dave. How would you even justify that?
2: It happens. You can't justify it, of course. It happens because, and this is not unique to school districts, you can find the same thing with cities and counties. Staff drives everything. Staff wants more staff. School board members in most cases, just go along with staff proposals. They don't ask very simple questions. How will adding these non-teacher positions improve student outcomes? And the answer is it won't. It's just what the staff wants to do. When you have outcomes, I mean, even in Blue Valley, the outcomes are nowhere near what the community expects. I mean, in most cases, communities are looking for at least 75% of their kids being proficient. It's barely half in Blue Valley and a lot worse in many other parts of the state. So every district has a lot of work to do, and they're not going to get there by doing the same things that brought them to the position they are at today.
1: Is there anything, Dave, that can be done on a state level as we see the staff increases far exceed what we're seeing on the enrollment front? Or is this just going to be handled and have to be handled at a local level?
2: No, it has to be handled at the state level, in my opinion, because the local levels, generally speaking, not in every case, but the local levels have demonstrated that they will not do it. They won't even follow state laws. Like you get $500 million statewide to provide above and beyond services for kids who are academically at risk. State audits show the school districts aren't doing it, and the State Department of Education won't make them do it. So this is never going to get resolved without legislative intervention. And the way to do it is simply to hold districts accountable. If they said you must identify what your goals are, very specific, we're going to go from point A to point B in this length of time, and then you monitor progress toward it. And if you're not making progress or if you're falling behind, then you lose accreditation. And that is what will get the attention. That will tell school boards they need to reallocate resources to improve outcomes. Right now, there is no requirement. There is zero accountability on public schools in Kansas.
1: Wow. That's unbelievable. All right, Dave. So as people are thinking about the polls next week, this November, what should they be thinking about as it relates to this specific study? People can read it at kansaspolicy.org, and how things need to change as it relates to our discussions around the public school system and the budgeting around it.
2: You want to ask candidates for governor.

0: get out of office. That's the number one priority, fortunately, for people in public office.
1: Dave Traubert, Kansas Policy Institute, always doing great work here on KCMO. 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Dave, keep up the great work. We'll talk to you next week. Thanks so much for the time.
0: Thanks, Pete. Have a good week.
1: All right, you as well. Always great to have him on the show. Coming up next, our caller of the day, fired up about the data center controversy and issue next.

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1: 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A better life with Dr. Sanjay Gupta.
2: 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And there's perhaps no movement more fundamental than walking. It reinforces the alignment, stability, and coordinated muscle activation that supports how your body moves, whether you're doing strenuous exercise or simply going about your daily life. This is according to Dana Santis, a strength and conditioning specialist. Even though you walk every day, Dana does say you can make small adjustments to immediately improve your walking mechanics. So, keep your rib cage stacked over your pelvis. Avoid leaning over or arching your lower back. Allow your arms to swing naturally in coordination with your legs. Keep your gaze forward, your jaw relaxed, and then just breathe in through your nose and out through your mouth. I'm Dr. Sanjay Gupta, helping you live a better life.
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7: 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Keatsman made a lot of noise yesterday on X, as, of course, the world is reacting to the tragedy out of Northern Virginia, where Eric Bieniemy's wife was shot, allegedly, by their own son, Sunday night in Virginia. What does that mean for the Chiefs? How will this play out? What's the impact on the upcoming season? I know Keats will have more on that coming up on KCMO. All right, our caller of the day, tied to the data center issue, which was back in the news this morning, because yesterday, two Kansas City councilmen, Eric Bunch and Crispin Rea, came out with a joint statement saying, yeah, this proposal at like 10th and Central for a 20-story data center, knocking down a historical building, which, listen, whether or not you care about historical buildings is up to you. I'm just kind of adding color to the story. But knocking that down, putting up a 20-story data center is not something we want to do. I agree with them on that. I mean, I've had plenty of critiques of how Kansas City has obviously gone about its business policy-wise. They have not done a good job creating a downtown that can maximize vibrancy and maximize density. But if you put the data center down there, you're basically just giving up on the whole vision for downtown, which is population density, which then leads to a vibrant economic climate. It's not even an anti-data center thing. It's just the wrong location for a data center in terms of actually trying to have some kind of vision and plan for what downtown Kansas City is ideally supposed to look like. So they come out yesterday with the statement saying we're out. And this is something that I think is, like the stadium issue, not cutting along party lines. The president of the United States has been very much pro-data center, but he was getting heckled by his own supporters yesterday in Michigan, which I'll get to here coming up. But first, let's play our caller of the day.
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7: Steve's in KCK on KCMO. What's up, Steve?
10: Morning, Pete. Hey, one of my biggest concerns is the use of eminent domain, and there's people losing their land in red states like Alabama. They're losing their land to some of these data centers. And I don't care who the president is, Republican or Democrat. That's not cool. And this also is a big concern with me. And in my opinion, I think Ty Masterson could be what Trump wants. You know, I'd like to hear some promises out of Ty Masterson that there's going to be no eminent domain being used to take Kansas land from Kansas property owners. Yeah, he seems to be pretty proud of those Chiefs deal, and like that's a good thing. I could see Ty Masterson being that guy. Just my opinion.
7: Mm-hmm. Yeah, you know, I hadn't thought about that. I don't think the Trump endorsement of Masterson was that, and I don't mean this in any disrespectful way to either guy. I don't think it was all that deeply thought out in the sense that I just believe the right people were in charge of the campaign who had the right connections, and there was a case to be made that ties the best guy in a general to help Roger Marshall, you know, win re-election. I think it was more about the X's and O's of politics than it was any policy per se, but I understand what you're saying there. I'll have Philip Sarnicki on at 9:05 this morning. Do you know who you're voting for yet, Steve?
10: Right now I'm with Sarnicki. Ty Masterson just kind of has that Mitt Romney greasy hair car dealer salesman vibe to me. You know, he rubs me the wrong way.
7: Okay, Stephen KCK, our caller of the day on a Tuesday morning here on KCMO Talk Radio. There you have it. So now you look at where this data center conversation is going to go. And the president of the United States is rarely out of touch with his grassroots. But on this data center, he is. Here is what the president of the United States and what he said just a few days ago about the data centers and what he believes to be great opportunities for local communities around the country.
11: And even communities compared to other communities. You have some communities that really want this. This isn't all negative stuff. This is, you have communities that really want the data centers. And frankly, those are the smart communities because it means tremendous numbers of jobs, very little actual disruption. And the ones that don't want it, you know, the happiest people in the world are foreign countries, number one, and number two, other communities within our country, because they're begging for them to be there. And some of them are great communities, very, very forward-looking communities, very smart communities.
7: I don't know anyone begging for them. Do you? And we've had a ton of controversy from Spring Hill, Edgerton, DeSoto. Go to up north, Liberty, go to Independence, Casey Moe. I don't know anyone who's begging for them.
12: Rather have a Casey's, Pete.
7: give me a second Buc-ee's, okay?
12: Yeah, something, right?
7: After they finish KCK. Yeah, I'll eat all the Buc-ee's pizza. Buc-ee's,
12: those things are big enough. What can we do there on the upper level?
7: Yeah.
12: Buc-ee's status.
7: Oh, gosh. Yeah. I mean, I don't know anyone begging for them. Now, there might be people who say, hey, the pros outweigh the cons. And if you're not giving away the farm when it comes to tax credits, then yeah, there can be a potential windfall of revenue, can be potentially. But the president's even talking about, you know, a ton of jobs. The biggest critique is that there are not really a lot of permanent jobs affiliated with these centers. It's a handful of guys walking around making sure everything's running on time and operating right. But the construction jobs are great, but they're obviously temporary gigs. So the president feels to me like on this issue, he firmly believes we're in a race with China on the AI front. He's right about that. But let's also acknowledge where we are in the AI race. We have now 5,000 data centers in this country. China has fewer than 500. It's not close.
12: It's What's not it like here? It's like two dozen or something. See, before we even knew anything about it, we've already got a couple dozen around town.
7: Yes, yes. And I think we might have, I think it might be like 30 in KCMO alone.
12: Mm-hmm.
7: Like because that. As Sarnecki said, I mean, these data centers aren't new. We've right. had them for decades. They're just obviously now rapidly growing because of the AI push and how big that is in our economy and day-to-day lives. So from that standpoint, it's like, okay, I'm not against them. But to sit here and say everyone's begging for them, I mean, we have this conversation all the time in both of our states. And I don't know anyone who's begging for them. It's just, hey, what are the pros versus the cons? And let's make sure there's something in it for the taxpayer. And let's make sure that there is actual value for the community involved in these projects. That's what it really is about. And to have the blanket statement, that's just not true. So yesterday in Michigan, Trump's up there doing a speech with manufacturing organizations. And there were, you know, a few dozen people, give or take, who were out there trying to make their voices heard as it relates to being against data centers. This is what it sounded like. All right, so that was what it sounded like yesterday in Michigan, where the president was doing a rally. It's not going to be the deciding midterm factor because a lot of this stuff is local, right? A lot of this is handled at the state, county, and city levels. But we're also, I think, Republican leadership needs to be careful, is realizing that the data center issue is one that has deep ties to a lot of the things that Republicans have really tried to protect over many, many years. Things like property rights, protecting rural communities, skepticism around government subsidies, local control. How many thousands of acres of farmland would potentially disappear? What does that mean for our national security? Massive electrical demand reshaping our grid. Millions of gallons of water devoted to cooling. Relatively few permanent jobs once construction ends. Like, these are not unreasonable conversations to have. And just saying blanketly, everyone's begging for these things, that's just not true. It's not. And the nuance around it is what really matters. Like, even in KCMO, KCMO, I think, could go all in on data centers in the right locations. Kansas City has 320 square miles, the same square mileage as New York City, with 1/16th the amount of people, 500,000 versus 8 million. Kansas City needs every dollar it can get its hands on. So they just can't maximize their square mileage because of how spread out the city is. So find places to put data centers that are strategic in places where you're not making a lot of money, or any money for that matter. But don't put it downtown at 20 or 10th and Central, where in the right scenario, you can actually build up downtown in a way that creates density and drives what you want a downtown to be, which is robust, a lot of people, restaurants, you know, entertainment, all those different things. Just be smart about where you're putting them. That's got to be part of the messaging here as well. And that's really falling on the local municipalities. 913-408-7957. That is the text line. That is the studio line on KCMO Talk Radio as we take you up until 10 o'clock when Kevin Keatsman Uncanceled takes over. On the text line, Pete, why don't the Bill Gateses and Mark Zuckerbergs of the world put all these data centers on their own property if these things are of such value? Ooh, that's a good one. That's a good one. Hadn't thought about that. I'll have to give that some more thought. Something I'm curious on, though, tomorrow, Ty Masterson is having a teletown hall with the President of the United States. Listen, if you're Ty Masterson, you hug that Trump endorsement and you squeeze it for every last drop over the next week. But I'm genuinely curious, who goes to a tele rally? Honestly, who goes to a tele rally?
12: 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Business casual attire, of course.
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2: I don't know about you, but my social media feeds are flooded with lotions and potions and gadgets, all promising to unlock different components of longevity. But if you log off, take a step back from all the hype, you'll find that the actual keys to a longer, healthier life are hiding in plain sight. There are four of them. Number one, nutrition. The Mediterranean diet really is the gold standard. Number two, exercise. You should be getting 150 minutes of moderate intensity exercise or 75 minutes of vigorous intensity exercise every week, plus strength training and stretching. Number three, sleep. Sleep is when your body and your brain repair themselves. You should be getting 7 to 9 hours a night. And finally, number four, often gets forgotten, socialization. It's not a bonus. It's a necessity for a healthy life, finding a sense of community, purpose, and belonging. I'm Dr. Sanjay Gupta, helping you live a better life.
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2: I don't get it. 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I'll put it on social media so you don't have to write that down. I'm just curious. Like, I love Trump. He's hysterical. But a tele-rally? I mean, I guess if you're working from home, as someone says here on the text line, hey, Pete, as long as it doesn't interfere with a Teams or Zoom meeting, I guess those people can go. That's a good point. Or, you know, shut-ins, people that are maybe older and obviously in the home more frequently. But I don't know. Unless Trump's doing a, you know, stand-up routine, I'm not sure that I'm really going to learn a lot on a tele-rally.
3: I'm going to work mine in. I've got a dinner scheduled, steak dinner for a timeshare thing. So I'm working yeah. in between that presentation and that kind of stuff. I'm having that kind of fun today.
2: Oh, that's great. That's great. Yeah, no, that's such a good point. It's just one of those things, like part of the allure of a Trump rally is being there in person. Right? It's being around the thousands of screaming fans. It's like being at a big sporting event. That's what it's like being at a Trump rally. I mean, I've been to one in Topeka when he was here, probably the last time he was here for any kind of political event was for Kris Kobach and Steve Watkins. There's a throwback name for you. John probably mm-hmm. remembers. That yeah. was before you, Mark. But Steve Watkins was in Congress for a hot minute in 2018. He got blown out in 2020 by Jake LaTourneur. And there was a big rally for Kobach and Watkins in 2018. And I was there. And it's the only Trump rally I've been to. And I was there as a member of the media, but you can still just feel the energy in the room. There's nothing like it. For me, I would compare it to being at a big Chiefs game, being at a Springsteen concert uh-huh. where these guys, you know, it's about the show. It's not even necessarily about what is said or the music or the game. It's about the show, John.
3: Yeah, you can listen to the live album, but being there is different.
2: Exactly. That's a perfect analogy in terms of, you know, a Trump rally and what it really is all about. It's not about what he says. You've seen one, you've seen them all in terms of the script. It's about what you get by being there. So I don't know. I mean, it'll be interesting tomorrow. I'll do my best to call in and see what it's all about. I'm just curious, you know, who that diehard tele-rally audience is. But it makes all the sense in the world for Masterson. If that's all you can get at Trump, then you do it, okay? That's how it works. And with that, we are putting a bow on this show here on KCMO Talk Radio on what has been a very busy Tuesday morning, a week to go until, of course, primary day in Kansas and Missouri. The amendments, obviously, on both sides of the state line getting a lot of attention and soaking up a lot of dollars as well. Whether it is Missouri eliminating the income tax, if you missed that conversation this morning, you can listen to it on the podcast. Bishop Davidson is the guy who sponsored that bill on the House side of Missouri. He joined us at 8 o'clock, so that'll be up on the podcast after the show wraps up this morning. Philip Sarnicky was here earlier this hour, wants to be the next governor of Kansas. We'll try to get Masterson on the show tomorrow since he does have that tele-rally happening tomorrow night. And Karen Serkovich wants to be the next Johnson County chairperson. She was on early at 7 o'clock. So all those interviews will be up on the podcast, Apple, Spotify, wherever you get your podcasts. Just search Pete Mundo, search KCMO Talk Radio, and subscribe to it there. Kevin Keatsman Uncanceled is next. And damn, it's going to be an all-timer. Do not miss it. Right after the top of the hour news on KCMO, have a great rest of your Tuesday.
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5: How often do you stop to wonder whether you should share something that's revealing, maybe even embarrassing, with a partner, a friend, or even your boss? In her new book called Revealing, The Underrated Power of Oversharing, behavioral scientist Leslie John says doing just that can help you deepen relationships that are vital to your life. We need people to trust us in order to get things like love, friendship, and career success. That's what she told us. When you make yourself vulnerable by revealing something sensitive, it does make other people trust you. In turn, when you ask someone to reveal something about themselves, showing that interest will generally lead someone to like you more. Why? Because people like to be asked about themselves, she says. It also signals that they are discriminating and choosy, but in a good way. I'm Dr. Sanjay Gupta, helping you live a better life.
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13: Flag-draped casket on display at the U.S. Capitol. I'm Dave Anthony, Fox News.
14: It's difficult to believe that we're here today to say a final farewell to Lindsey as he leaves the Capitol for the last time.
13: Senate Majority Leader John Thune at a ceremony for the late senator.
15: Lindsey Graham loved people from all walks of life, I think in part because of the way that he grew up, because of the fact that he wasn't handed everything.
13: That's Vice President Vance. Congresswoman Sherry Biggs praised
16: his ability to work on difficult issues while maintaining personal relationships with people who disagreed with him.
13: She's from Graham's home state of South Carolina.
16: He was also very good at outsmarting the trolls, the armchair critics, and the keyboard warriors.
13: Well, this afternoon, there will be a funeral for Graham at Washington's National Cathedral. President Trump will speak. World leaders will be there, including Benjamin Netanyahu, Israel's prime minister, and Ukraine President Volodymyr Zelensky, who right now was just at the White House. He just left. He held talks with President Trump on the war against Russia. Tonight, he'll meet with senators who may vote on a bill to impose tough new sanctions against Russia trying to stop the war in Ukraine.
17: Certainly, this would be a vote to honor late Senator Lindsey Graham, who believed in these sanctions to ramp up pressure on Russia. It's one of the reasons Lindsey Graham was in Ukraine just days before he died.
13: That's Fox's Lucas Tomlinson. Well, now that the Zelensky meeting's over, the president will meet with Netanyahu next, discussing the Iran conflict.
18: Now is the time, President Trump says, for Iran to make a deal over ending its nuclear program.
19: If they don't make a deal, then I go back and I finish the job. But That's going to take them forever to rebuild.
18: The president has threatened strikes on bridges and power plants, something he said on Fox and Friends he doesn't want to do.
19: They break the deal. We cannot have them break deals anymore. Right.
18: President Trump re-implemented a naval blockade following the collapse of a ceasefire agreement earlier this month.
13: Fox's Jared Halpern at the White House. America's listening to Fox News.
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5: Staying active every day will go a long way towards helping you live a happy, healthy, and pain-free life. And there is perhaps no movement more fundamental than walking. It reinforces the alignment, stability, and coordinated muscle activation that supports how your body moves, whether you're doing strenuous exercise or simply going about your daily life. This is according to Dana Santis, a strength and conditioning specialist. Even though you walk every day, Dana does say you can make small adjustments to immediately improve your walking mechanics. So, keep your rib cage stacked over your pelvis. 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I'm Dr. Sanjay Gupta, helping you live a better life.
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1: 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I'm Kevin Keatsman, in for the next hour, where it should get a little lively. I've got some things on my mind, and things I want to get off my chest. We will do that. We will also move around to all the news of the day, including in the next half hour, real threats by the Iranians against Melania and Barron Trump, if you can believe that. They're actually making videos and threatening them now. We'll talk about that and much more. And, of course, Mark Van Sickle will join us. We'll talk a little sports at the end. Want to get his thoughts on what he has seen in training camp so far. There's a very interesting video out there of Chase Daniel, the former Chiefs quarterback, breaking down Mahomes, kind of favoring that leg, and explaining why you would do what he's doing at camp and favoring it a little bit right now at this part of the process of coming back. Chase Daniel's really, really talented at his football breakdown videos. We love that. We will start today with something that's absolutely horrible and tragic. And we wish absolutely the best and a speedy recovery to Mia Bieniemy, who was shot multiple times, allegedly by their son. And Eric Bieniemy has left the Chiefs team in St. Joseph and gone back to Virginia where his wife is. And his son is being held without bond. This is another tragic, violent Chiefs-related story. They will not go away. There is no other business in Kansas City like the Kansas City Chiefs. Name any place you've ever worked. And if you had this history of workplace violence, sexual assault, murders, murder suicides, attempted murders, thefts, drug rings at that workplace, eventually somebody would come along and clean it up and say, this is not the best standards of what we have here.
0: Eric Bieniemy did not commit a crime. He has previously committed multiple crimes. It's a long time ago. Everybody believes in second chances. Bieniemy is like a cat. He's had so many chances. 3 years ago, Andy Reid decided Eric Bieniemy wasn't good enough to be on the staff anymore, and they couldn't wait to shuttle him out of town. He went and coached at UCLA for a while. He was the Bears running back coach, and now he's back as the offensive coordinator. That's life in the NFL. There's a million Charlie Weisses out there. Charlie Weiss wasn't a very good football coach, but he was on the sideline when Tom Brady was winning Super Bowls. That's Eric Bieniemy. He's never been a head coach. He's never going to be a head coach. And it has been a rocky road for sure since the time he played at Colorado all the way through the NFL in his coaching career. That does not make Eric Bieniemy a criminal here. It does not. What the Kansas City Chiefs should do immediately is contact Eric Bieniemy and tell him it's over. We're paying your contract off. We're going to pay you one lump sum in full right now. They would be doing the best possible thing for Eric Bieniemy to spend time with his wife while she recovers and figure out what the heck they're going to do with a trial and their son. I mean, where does this thing go? So the game plan is they're going to treat this like an injury. Oh, he's just going to be gone a couple of weeks. Then he's going to come back and live 1,000 miles away from his wife, who's been shot multiple times while his son's in jail getting put up for multiple charges. This is not functional. This doesn't work like that. Let the man go. Go put your life back together. A year from now, if it's all done, it's all over and your life's back together, maybe there's a role for you here. Pay him. Give him every nickel. Somebody help the man out. And don't require him to come back and coach on this football team. I didn't want him back to begin with. I don't think it was a very good hire. I think it's a bad sign that Andy Reid has just decided to keep the band together and hire all these guys, these people that he's known forever that he gets tired of, and he shuttles them away and then he brings them back and he does this and does that. He got Nagy in here and I don't understand what he's doing. I know he's got 3 Super Bowl rings and he's going into the Hall of Fame, but if they're just shutting it down, saying we're going to coach with all the people that are our age and our friends, and that's what Andy's doing, I'm not here for that. Okay? And I didn't understand bringing Bieniemy back. This is more than a distraction. I want you to think about where you've worked in your career. Now let's make me right now Eric Bieniemy. Okay? My son has just shot my wife multiple times and she's in the hospital and I'm walking into the halls of Cumulus every day. How uncomfortable do you think that is for everybody else that works here? They're just going to bring him back? Andy Reid's news conference talking about this thing. God bless Andy Reid. He meant to say all the right things. I'm not going to be too tough on him, but it sounded like an injury report. That's basically the way he read it. Things happen. That's his quote. Things happen. No, I have hundreds of people in my life. Okay. Family, friends, circle, people we've known forever. I've worked in multiple places. We've never had this in the workplace anywhere I've been. I don't know anybody who's had their son shoot their wife. I'm sorry, I don't have people like that in my life. I don't know who these people are. To just say things happen? No, things happen to the Chiefs. Things happened to Andy Reid. We still don't know, and the NFL is never going to say, what the hell happened, how an addict son could get drunk at work and nearly kill a 4-year-old girl. We don't know how that happened. But we know Andy Reid allowed it. It was on his watch. This is great fun. They're an entertaining team. I love sports and I love the Chiefs as much as anyone, and I'm competitive and I want to win. But you don't win at all costs. You don't ignore the common decency of running a business that is a collective place to work for people where they're comfortable and it's functional and you don't have these problems. You don't have coaches getting drunk and almost killing girls. You don't have murder suicides, which they've had 2, by the way, in Chiefs history. I go so far back, I covered to Mark Vanover and Bam Morris when they were operating a drug ring in the locker room. And the FBI busted them, selling drugs to junior high kids about 4 miles from the stadium. That happened. This is a decades-long history. And at some point, somebody has to step up and say, that's it, there's consequences. Now, maybe you wouldn't look at it like consequences if Bieniemy just gets his pile of money and gets to just go retire or whatever. But they'd be doing a very human thing for him. Because I know what he's thinking. Okay, my wife's in the hospital. She's going to recover. I need to get back to work. That's not normal. Okay? That's not normal human life. And there's nothing normal about this. and what continues to happen with the Chiefs. Look, is the owner of the Chiefs responsible for Eric Bieniemy's son? No. Does everyone have children, or can anyone have children that can go rogue and do bad things? Yes. But this is also a coach that's got a history. I mean, a real history of crime himself that we've forgiven, and he's been good for years, and we love second chances. I get all that. But the apple doesn't fall far from the tree, does it? That's exactly what we've got here. And I just don't understand it. It does not look hard to me for the Chiefs to clean this stuff up. And, you know, the question I asked on X yesterday was, where's Patrick Mahomes on this? Does he really? I mean, I feel like between what his brother was at one point, his wife was a distraction. Now you got the Kelce Taylor Swift thing, Andy Reid's son, the near death of a 4-year-old girl. It's like, is Patrick Mahomes the only normal person out there? My God, he's the one that if anybody was going to have problems and couldn't handle things, he's the famous one. He's the great one. And he's just got all this stuff happening around him. We still don't know what he and Bieniemy's relationship is like. We've watched them fight multiple times in game. And apparently Mahomes didn't like it very much because they pushed Bieniemy out, but then they brought him back. So I don't really know. But to start, I mean, Tom Brady was largely unscathed with all the trouble that they had in New England. Aaron Hernandez, the murder, those things. The Dallas Cowboys are nothing compared to the Chiefs. The Southern White House or whatever they call it, the Texas White House, they had a cocaine scandal with Michael Irvin and a bunch of other players and stuff when they were really good and won their Super Bowls. That's nothing on this outfit and the things that are happening here. And the Chiefs don't answer to it. I mean, nothing. We absolutely know nothing about what happened with Andy Reid's son when he got drunk at work and crashed that car. We don't know. And the NFL has kept it quiet and the Chiefs have kept it quiet. Maybe there was a fine. Maybe he had to pay something to the other owners. I don't know what. But alcohol's not allowed in the office. Okay? That's an absolute no-no. And they were clearly somebody, at least one person was doing it at Arrowhead. I just don't understand the culture. And I've been around this game. They've made great strides. You know, it used to be really controversial. A female reporter from Pittsburgh came in one time for a Chiefs-Steelers game. And she was going to be allowed in the locker room. It was giantly controversial and all those things. Look, this has gotten so much better. We don't need naked guys running around the locker room. They can wear a wrap or towels or sweats to the shower and take their shower and whatever. Some of them don't even now. Some of them just bolt afterwards. The workplace has gotten better and more inclusive for a lot of people. But the Chiefs do not seem very serious about making any kind of a statement that this is bad. Andy Reid gives like an injury report on this thing. The Chiefs had a running back one time named Larry Johnson. He wound up with a couple of sexual assault cases. And he famously said after it was all over about Clark Hunt that he's all business, business, business. That they didn't seem to be too concerned that I'd committed these crimes. What they didn't like was the image that it portrayed and then it got out. That's a former player that was in trouble in the NFL. So the team allows it. And he went on to say, very famously, Clark likes who he likes. That's right. That's right. They like who they like. But boy, you don't want to see this stuff get public. This is an unforced error. I don't know what they're going to do. The easy call here is Mike Kafka, who was kind of the quarterback whisperer for Mahomes' first couple of years. He's a lower level assistant right now in Detroit. He was the interim head coach last year for the Giants after they fired their coach. But he's now just like the passing game coordinator in Detroit. If they appoint him offensive coordinator, that's a promotion. You can take him from a team. I don't know if, now that it's in season, if you cannot be able to do that, if it would require a trade or compensation or whatever. But there's people out there. They're going to need an offensive coordinator. And if he comes in and is asked to do all of the things that you would be asked to do as the offensive coordinator, I'm sorry. Anybody that can do that after their wife gets shot up by their kid and can compartmentalize that and say, well, that's 1,000 miles away in Virginia. I got this football thing. I can do this. Man, that's not a world I want to be part of. I don't understand it. He would not take it as a favor. And a year from now, Eric Bieniemy would be thanking the Chiefs for cutting ties with him and paying him off. Go get your life together. Find another offensive coordinator. There's lots of time before the start of the season, but this is an absolute crap show and another embarrassment for this franchise. 913-408-7957 is the number to call. If you'd like to join the conversation, I'd love to hear from you next on KCMO.
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1: Boy, sports radio hates this topic, by the way. They'll do anything to avoid this. I don't listen to a lot of sports radio anymore, but I listened to some on the way in to see if they were talking about this. One station was literally talking about Quiznos. Like, is Quiznos still around? That was the topic. Is Quiznos still around? I used to like their chicken parm sandwich or something. That was the topic, okay? Anything to not talk about Bienemy, right? And then I flipped to the other one. Can't make this up. Backup tight ends. That was the topic. Backup tight ends. Okay, good enough. You hate the topic, I'll do it right here. And Alfonso is up first today on KCMO. Good morning, Alfonso. How are you, sir?
2: Man, this is the worst take I've ever heard in my life.
1: Tell me why.
2: Here's the problem. So, and it's not just you. It's like the media in general. You're talking about he's violent. That was 30 years ago. Half of your audience wasn't even alive for that. So you're going to hold him to being violent 30 years ago? And you didn't scream for Andy Reid to be fired when his son committed suicide in 2012 or when his son did whatever he did for the Chiefs.
1: Okay, let's clear some things up. It was not a suicide. It was an overdose at Philadelphia Eagles training camp. He overdosed on drugs.
2: Yeah, so you didn't call for him to be fired then.
1: I can't even have this conversation. You're so wrong on so many levels.
2: It's something that was out of Andy Reid's control.
1: I've said for years and years and years, Andy Reid has always thought he's the coach that can fix people. You bring them in, doesn't matter what baggage they have, it's going to be okay because I'm Andy and I got this. But you can't fix people. What you can do is hire better. He decided 3 years ago he didn't want this coach on his staff. Then he brought him back. And I very plainly said in my opening comments, sir, that these violent crimes that he committed were a long time ago, and we believe in second chances. And he's had every chance in the book. And right now, it just feels like a stale old hire and a guy living 1,000 miles away from his wife who shot up in the hospital and their son with no bond in jail. You want him back here?
2: Yeah.
1: Okay.
2: I don't know why he's not a head coach.
1: He's not a head coach, man. Because you can't have the introductory news conference, sir. When you talk about 5 arrests, 3 assaults, witnessing a rape, DUIs, you can't hire that man to be your head coach.
2: 30 years ago? Do you not understand
1: you cannot hire Eric Bieniemy to be your head coach, period?
2: 30 years ago?
1: Doesn't matter. Doesn't matter. It does not matter. You can't hire him as your head coach. Plus, he's not a good enough coach. Let's be honest.
2: Well, tell the Bears running game that.
1: Okay, the Bears running game. Alfonso, man, I love you, and I understand you're upset, and I know sports fans well, and anybody takes offense if somebody feels like a guy on the radio is picking on your favorite team or your favorite coach or whatever. I'm not. I'm looking at this very, very plainly, and the best thing they can do for this man, what would be wrong with just paying him off and letting him go?
2: Because he's done absolutely nothing. He can't control what's happened.
1: Do you think he has something more important to deal with than football right now?
2: I'm a multimillionaire. I have a family. I stay with my wife for a month and move my family in and take care of my wife, and I do my job. You don't. If your wife had a stroke tomorrow, they're not going to fire you.
1: And what about the son who's going to be on trial in Virginia?
2: In a year, 2 years from now.
1: Exactly.
2: And he's
1: take
2: grown.
1: The time off.
2: I'm not taking. He's grown. He's going to jail.
1: Alfonso, I don't think you've had a son shoot your wife.
2: I'm grown. I got a job to do.
1: Okay. All right, man.
2: Appreciate the call.
1: All right,
2: man.
1: Thank you. Yeah, I appreciate you too. I just can't even fathom that. That just doesn't real world register with me at all, in any way. And I love Alfonso, and I love Chiefs fans, and I know that a lot of this stuff is upsetting, whatever. But I just can't see it any other way. You're going to come back and coach football, and your wife's going to be 1,000 miles away, and your kid's going to be in jail 1,000 miles away. And that seems like a situation that you can flourish and do well at your job and win games. This thing requires really swift action. This does not need to drag. Clark, write the man a giant check. Wish him the very best. Give him all the support they need. Get him counseling, whatever the family needs. Take care of them. And find a new coach. These are two decidedly different things. Your family and calling football plays are two distinctly different things. Okay? And right now, and going into this season, they don't fit together with this coach. They don't. How many hours could possibly go by in any day the next, I don't know, 6 months to a year where Bieniemy doesn't think about his son shooting his wife? Like, can you go 20 minutes without thinking about it? I've not had this happen in my life. I don't know. But I'll tell you what. I come in and do a radio show or whatever. Every commercial break, I'm thinking about it. I don't know how you could ever get it off your mind. This is not a sports injury, folks. That's not what these things are. There's plenty of people that, you know, believe if Andy's kid didn't crash that car before the Super Bowl that they would have won, that it was some big giant distraction. I was never one of those. I didn't believe that. I didn't think he was an important enough coach that it was a giant distraction or whatever. But maybe Andy was distracted. Maybe the top coaches were distracted. Maybe it was all kind of shocking to everyone. Maybe something happened at Arrowhead that night that we don't even know about to this day, and they were all just totally wrecked by it because of what they did, and they knew that they were wrong. Maybe that did affect the outcome of that Super Bowl.

wouldn't even allow it. Hollywood did the whole Me Too thing. Boy, you pinch somebody on the butt, you're done in Hollywood. But not the NFL and not the Kansas City Chiefs. No, it's a gerbil on a wheel. It just goes round and round and round. 913-408-7957. We got more of your phone calls coming up and threats now from Iran against Trump's family on KCMO.

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1: Great to have you with us, and a shout out and thank you to Phil Lavoda for a great job yesterday filling in on Uncancelled. Phil, thank you so much. You took it very, very seriously. It was highly produced and entertaining, and I love the effort, man. That's awesome. Don't come in here and be better than me, please. Okay? I like the gig, and I don't want to lose it. So stop showing me up in front of the staff with all your preparation and production and all the cool stuff you did. They looked at me funny today, like I'm not trying hard enough. Phil's awesome. That was great to have him on. Hope you enjoyed that. Appreciate that. All right, let's go back to the phones. Here's Jay in KCK. Good morning, Jay. How are you?
2: Hey, Kevin. How we doing, buddy?
1: Fine, sir. Thank you.
2: Thanks for having my call.
1: Sure.
2: So, you know, each man is different. I lost my wife to suicide in October of 24, right? But I have two kids to raise. I got a job to do, and I can't let it beat me down. I grieve every day. I drive a semi. You know, I think it's ultimately Eric Bieniemy's decision. I don't think they have a right to let him go for the loss of his wife.
1: Well, he hasn't lost her. She's in the hospital. She's in stable condition. The son, the son's in jail with no bond, dead. And they live 1,000 miles away. And
2: okay, so move the wife here.
1: Continuing to work is not a thing for money, monetary reasons. They don't need that at all. They also have another child that has some special needs and some care. It's just really complicated, and not everybody's situation is the same. I agree with you, sir, and I understand. It's terrible what happened with your wife. I feel terrible that happened for you. And you went on because you kind of had to, it sounds like. You got kids, you got to provide.
2: Definitely.
1: You had to. This is not that case. It actually almost in no way to me makes any sense for him to do anything other than be with his family now for the next 6 months to a year or whatever it takes to get through all this.
2: Yeah, I kind of agree with you, but I kind of think that it's ultimately his decision to make. You know what I mean?
1: I think that's what it's going to be. So I can't argue that. I personally think that the kind and the giving thing to do is the hard thing. And that is just pay him and say it's over. Go take care of your life. And if you're better, if everything's good in a year or whatever, it's all resolved. You want to come back? We'll have a position for you. So
2: yeah, I just know that the Chiefs were better under him, even if they didn't get along with everybody.
1: Well, that's debatable. They definitely were. Tyreek Hill was here then. Thank you for the call. Andy pushed him out 3 years ago. He wasn't good enough to be here. They basically said goodbye to him 3 years ago, and now they brought him back. Wes is in Gladstone. Good morning, Wes.
3: Yeah, the best thing the Chiefs can do for Eric Bieniemy is to, like you said, write him a check, pay for counseling, tell him, hey, man, you've got to go take care, because he's got a lot of things to take care of. His wife is number one, but he's got to figure out, you know, why did his son snap like that? Had they had problems in the past that they let go, or, you know, there's a lot for him to do. And him trying to be a offensive coordinator in the NFL is not going to help him resolve everything back in Virginia.
1: I agree with you. And I thought it was a bad decision to bring him back. I mean, he'd been off at UCLA and as a running backs coach for the Bears, but now he's going to come in and be the guy in charge of the greatest quarterback in history. I mean, what a great gig. I want one of these jobs. Can you just hire me on the staff and let me stand beside Patrick Mahomes and make $2 million a year? That'd be great.
3: Well, yeah, that was kind of odd when they brought him back when their offense wasn't all that great last year. But, yeah, he needs to resign. And they need to go, you know what, we're going to honor your contract because we care about, you know, people, blah, blah, blah, blah.
1: Yeah, there's no salary cap implications. Clark Hunt's got all the money in the world. Just write the check, be done with it, and say we're here for you. We'll provide everything we possibly can. And if things work out in a year and maybe your son's out of prison and the family's back together, whatever, maybe we'll have some work for you. But, you know, no promises. Here's the thing I'm wrestling with, as, you know, everybody that's called in today has been a man, right? And I think everybody's been a father. He's got a son sitting there, like attempted murder in jail, 3 different charges, okay, that shot his wife. Okay, the wife's going to heal. That's one thing. Be with her. That's not going to be easy. But then what? You got 18 months of your kid in jail and going to trial and figuring out what. I'm assuming they still love their son on some level. And the other thing, I didn't say this yet on the air today. I'm really, really disturbed that Andy Reid said things happen. He's like, just things happen. No. And this was not a surprise to anybody in the Bieniemy family. I'm sorry. These things never just snap and, oh my God, we can't believe our son had a gun and he shot my wife. No, there's been alarm bells. You know, there've been alarm bells. Okay. These things don't just happen. They're ticking time bombs until they do. And then it did. And
3: that's something that's going to weigh heavily on his mind is, wow, could I have prevented this? That's got to be running through his head like 1,000 times a day, man. How could I have prevented this? And that's why he needs to step away.
1: Thank you, Wes. Appreciate your call. I think it would be the compassionate thing to do. He might not like it initially, but in the end, we've got three people involved in this thing right now that on some level, we can all have different degrees. We feel terrible for him. Even the young man who's obviously got some mental problems. If he's shooting his mom. I mean, there's real issues here. She's going to have nightmares forever. All right. And he's left holding the pieces, trying to keep it all together somehow. I feel bad for all of them. I do. This is not a football injury. This is not. I know Andy's a football coach. I know he's not like a marketing or PR guy or whatever, but it just came off so casual to me that, you know, things happen. No, these things don't happen. They don't. I don't know anybody these things happen to. Personally, don't know anybody whose son shot their wife. No, these things don't happen, Andy. They do happen with the Chiefs. We see a lot of things happen with the Chiefs. Here is Jason in Arizona. Good morning, Jason. How are you?
4: Good morning, Kevin. Thank you for taking my call.
1: Sure.
4: I don't know if anybody's addressed this. Everybody's, you know, giving examples of, hey, this event happened in my life and I moved on. His problems are just starting.
1: Yeah.
4: I mean, this is an event. He's between care for his wife, the trial that's coming, and, you know, then I did not know he had a special needs child. This is just a pile on of things to come. This is not something that's like, oh, let's move on. There is no moving on. We're just getting started down this road. I tend to agree with you. I think the compassionate thing it's almost like an addict's like, buddy, you need to go take care of this in your life. This needs to be your priority. Somebody, you know, it's easier from the outside looking in with sometimes with people with problems. I agree, I think the compassionate thing would be, It's time for you to move on and take care of things at your house.
1: And the compassionate thing would have been with Andy Reid's son, who had substance abuse problems, would have been to get him help, not bring him in to coach on your team thinking, okay, I can take care of this.
4: Yes.
1: And then all of a sudden he's getting drunk at work and smashing into 4-year-old girls out on the highway. You can't. When you have a giant problem in your life, everything else is secondary. You go fix it.
4: Yes.
1: And maybe, you know, maybe it's transformational. Maybe it involves church. Maybe it involves some real prayer and faith and something completely different than the way they've been living. And they say, okay, this is the wake-up call. We have to change what we're doing. What we're doing is not working. Yep. No, this is not an injury. Okay? It's ridiculous to think.
4: Yeah, his problems are just starting, unfortunately.
1: Thanks for the call. I appreciate it. That's a good one. I agree with him. Here is Mike in Olathe. Hi, Mike. You're on KCMO Talk Radio.
5: Hey, Kev. I think about my son and my wife, and I think about that happening. And I know, I mean, I live a different life probably than Eric does, but I would have resigned already, and I'd be in Virginia, and I'd be right there, and I'd be going, Andy, I'm sorry, but you got to get somebody. I got to deal with this. Plus, what about Andy having to deal with all this crap if he does stay? I'm like looking at Kingsbury, even though Cliff Kingsbury is an assistant coach of the Rams. He coached him in Texas Tech. There's got to be somebody out there that we can bring in that can just sort of seamlessly move forward with Patrick and the team and such. But it's got to be done. But it's not just Eric who's got the crap to deal with. It's everybody in the stinking locker room. You can't erase this one. This is a glaring big deal. And it's going to be affecting him mentally. And who knows if he's going to be shorter with a player? I don't. The psychology of it is not above my pay grade. But if I'm worried, if someone works for me, or I'm taking care of my family, and I'm not going to allow you to not take care of your family if I have the culture that the Chiefs proclaim to have.
1: Well, like I said a little while ago, let's replace Bieniemy with me. Let's say this happened to me. that my grown son shot my wife, okay? How uncomfortable would that be for everybody that works here at Cumulus? Me walking around. It's on the news. It's out there for everybody to see. I got all these problems at home, and I come in every day just creating a workspace that's completely uncomfortable. But you're right. That's exactly what it is. And that's what he's talking about. And we use the term distraction a lot in sports. Some things are real distractions and some things aren't. Here's what I know. I can't say what the impact on the team would be, how much it would be on a daily basis, whatever. But there, I'm sorry. This is an event that there is no way coaching normal going forward is possible for Eric Bieniemy right now. It can't be done. There's no chance. He can work his way through it. He can stand there and coach, but he cannot be what he signed a contract to be. He's going to be very busy discussing with lawyers and the legal case for his son and rehab for his wife and care for the other child and all these other things, probably moving them all. Well, he can't get the son out of Virginia. They're going to keep him behind bars in Virginia. So the son's going to be 1,000 miles away. I just can't even imagine trying to do something like this. But it's football, and one thing I've learned with the Chiefs with football is there's nothing more important than the Kansas City Chiefs. We don't care about the rest of the stuff. Football is everything. Here's Walter in Spring Hill. Good morning, Walter.
6: Good morning, Kevin. How do we know that the Chiefs aren't considering this? Maybe they haven't pulled the trigger on it, and you know they're trying to work their way around this and say, hey, what's going to be best for this? And they're weighing all their options. So,
1: if they are, God bless them. I hope they are. But Andy made it pretty clear yesterday that he's going to get to take all the time he needs to take care of this before he comes back. That's what was said yesterday.
6: And that may be the route they're taking. But I do know this. If I had a son that shot my wife, I'm sorry. I'm not that forgiving. That son would be dead to me after that. That's just ridiculous.
1: And that may be part of the equation, too. And let me tell you something. If that is part of the equation, and that's the choice that they make as a family, is the son's no longer in our life, that's going to require therapy. You're going to need help on something like that.
6: Well, I don't think I would. I had a daughter that went rogue and tried to get me in prison. And I haven't talked to her since in over 20, 30 years. And as far as I'm concerned, she's dead to me, and I don't give her a second thought. So,
1: wow.
6: Yeah. That's just the way I am, you know. If you're going to be detrimental to my life, if you're going to complicate my life and not compliment my life, hit the road.
1: All right, good enough, man. Great call. Thank you. Love the strong opinions today. Everybody's got different takes on this. Very interesting situation. Again, the complicated part, that gentleman's Walter's daughter, they're not in each other's lives, okay? She maybe did something bad to him, he's indicated there. But she didn't shoot his wife. I mean, I can't even imagine. I feel terrible for him. I do. And I don't know, folks. Maybe I've covered sports too long. Maybe I've been at this too long. It's not as important as they think it is. The football is not as important as they think it is. Your life is more important. Your family's more important. These things matter. I've come to learn that as my children are grown and gone. I miss them every day. You know, I work with Mark and Pete, and they got these kids running around their house. And and their lives are hectic, and I'm sure they get frustrated a lot of times. I am so jealous they have those kids running around their house. Man, my house emptied out. It changes everything. You miss them. You miss them greatly. Completely and totally, you miss them. You miss the everyday slog of family life. And it can be a grind. And it is the greatest blessing there is. And I can't think of anything more important than this. We taking one more, Mark? We got time for it or not? What's his name? Okay. Shonda and Olathe. Yeah, go ahead.
7: Hey, thanks for taking my call.
1: Sure.
7: First of all, praying for that family. Just was devastated when I heard the news. From a mom's point of view and a wife's point of view, I think the wife might shut down that career for a couple of years, because if I were her, I would say, I need you home. I've been carrying this for a while. We knew he had problems. You know, like you say, it didn't happen overnight. And so she may be the driving force in this to say, I got to have you home. I can't do this on my own.
1: Well, I would like to think that if she did articulate that to him, he would be resigning very quickly and taking a buyout of some sort. I would hope that that's what he'd do. And I'm going to tell you something now. I'm going to tell you something about football coaches.
8: Mm-hmm.
1: There are football coaches that football is more important than any family member. It's the sickest thing you've ever seen, and it does exist. And I'm not saying that's the case here with these coaches. Yeah. I've seen it. I've seen it nearly wreck guys, okay? Dick Vermeil was the first coach ever that got what they described as burnout. He was obsessed. He had a bed at his office. He never left the stadium. It was 24-hour day, 7-day-a-week job, and he burned out. And that's what these coaches do. It is so important to them to win.
8: And that's unreal.
1: I know. And you got to love the effort. You know that it's important to him, but not above family. I just can never understand that.
8: Exactly.
1: Thank you, Sean. A great call.
8: Hey, thank you.
1: Appreciate Bye-bye. Your perspective. 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
9: A better life with Dr. Sanjay Gupta.
10: There are lots of things you can measure to get an idea of how healthy you are at any given moment. Temperature, heart rate, blood pressure, just to name a few. But how about how healthy you will be and how long you're likely to live? According to a new study out of the University at Buffalo, two simple strength tests are pretty accurate at predicting longevity in older women. One is hand grip strength, and the other is how quickly people can stand up from a seated position without using their arms. By the way, I remember interviewing former President Jimmy Carter when he was quite old and being really impressed how he just popped out of the chair without using his arms. Not a lot of older people can actually do that. But I think the message here is that maintaining strength as you age is going to help you perform everyday activities, but also help you avoid injury and stay independent. I'm Dr. Sanjay Gupta, helping you live a better life.
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1: All right, let's check in with our good buddy, MVS, Mark Van Sickle. How are you today, buddy? Okay?
2: Doing good.
1: Been a little active on the phone lines today, haven't you?
2: Oh, yeah.
1: What do you make all this? You got any opinions or do you care?
2: I mean, I think it's going to work itself out. I feel like EB is going to come back and be the offensive coordinator, and the Chiefs are going to do what they do. But, yeah, I hope his wife's okay more than anything.
1: I agree 100% with everything you just said. I think he's going to come back, too, and they'll try to make this thing work somehow. Have you seen the video breakdown of Patrick Mahomes at camp? He's under center more, which is great. I think we're expecting a lot of that. And Chase Daniel posted a video of him. He's got the brace on his knee and stuff, which limits it in what he can do. But it's fun to watch him work in sort of, I can't say limited fashion, but you can tell that he just favors it just a little bit. You know what I mean?
2: Yeah, he's trying not to do too much, but they did clear him to play, so yeah. I think he has the freedom to do what he wants. He's just trying to be safe right now.
1: It does look just a little different. And that's, you know, sometimes it's the aura of something or the feel. You know, how do you, at what point do you gain full confidence that it's not going to happen again and I can do everything that I did before?
2: Mm-hmm.
1: We'll be watching for that.
2: And the arm looks great still.
1: Well, yeah, the arm is gold, buddy. That arm is gold. August 5th, what are you doing?
2: August 5th?
1: Yeah.
2: I believe I'm going to be watching Ted Lasso.
1: Yes, you are.
2: That's what I'm going to be doing.
1: Yeah, you are. So what do you make of this, man? August 5th, Ted Lasso debuts. That'll just be one episode? They'll come out weekly?
2: I believe that's how it's going to be. Sometimes Apple does two episodes, so they might do the first two on that day. I'm not sure how they're going to do it yet, but it's going to be fun. It's going to be good. If you like Kansas City, episode one's going to be good for you.
1: It's going to be great. I saw Jason Sudeikis did an interview, and he said, you know, he told him after two seasons, I'm never doing another. And then they paid him over $1 million an episode or something to come back for the third season, and then he was done. They ended it. He said, we ended the story. I was done. It's Apple, for crying out loud. They've got the money.
2: They hooked him back.
1: Yes, they got him back. He goes, it really was a negotiating ploy. I'm like, yeah, it probably was. He deserves every nickel he gets. Whatever he does. That shows, like, that's the staple of Apple, is it
2: oh,
1: not?
2: Oh, yeah, so good.
1: Well, they call that a tent. That's the tent pole of Apple TV. Good stuff. August 5th, Ted Lasso is back. One other note, Mark Cuban has purchased part of the Las Vegas A's. Well, they're the Sacramento A's right now, but they're moving to Las Vegas. And he has purchased a minority stake in that. Oh, yeah. I think a baseball team in Vegas will probably do very, very well. Here comes the Vince Show, up next on KCMO.
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10: In Washington, I'm Lisa Brady, Fox News. Oh God, protect. as lawmakers pay tribute to the late Senator Lindsey Graham.
11: I choose to remember Lindsey Graham as a man who could disagree with you without being disagreeable.
10: Vice President and former Senator J.D. Vance, part of a ceremony in the Capitol Rotunda.
11: I remember Lindsey Graham as a man who loved people. And because he loved people, he was willing to reason with them, to respect them, and ultimately to persuade them.
10: Graham's flag-draped casket next heading to Washington's National Cathedral for a funeral where President Trump will speak. And two world leaders will be there to pay respects, Ukraine's President Zelensky and Israeli Prime Minister Benjamin Netanyahu, both of them meeting first with the president. The Netanyahu meeting focusing on the fight with Iran. President Trump telling Fox and Friends they can't break deals anymore.
12: This is actually a good time to make a deal for them. If they don't make a deal, then I go back and I finish the job. But that's going to take them forever to rebuild.
10: Also saying he doesn't want to bomb bridges and power plants, and that Pickaxe Mountain will be taken out if there's no deal. Israeli intelligence reportedly believes Iran moved nuclear equipment there. President Zelensky just posting he had a good meeting with the president, adding it's important for the diplomatic process to be reinvigorated, but also that they discussed ideas that could help Ukraine's fight against Russia. All 100 senators are invited to meet with Zelensky later today ahead of possible votes on a Russia sanctions bill and a key nomination.
13: Just the fact that they are moving tonight, that's just not because of Lindsey Graham with the Russian sanctions bill and also the confirmation of Jay Clayton as the director of national intelligence, but the idea that that is a timing issue, too, that they need as much time as possible.
10: Fox's Chad Pergram on Capitol Hill, the House already on summer break. 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
21: How often do you stop to wonder whether you should share something that's revealing, maybe even embarrassing, with a partner, a friend, or even your boss? In her new book called Revealing, The Underrated Power of Oversharing, behavioral scientist Leslie John says doing just that can help you deepen relationships that are vital to your life. We need people to trust us in order to get things like love, friendship, and career success. That's what she told us. When you make yourself vulnerable by revealing something sensitive, it does make other people trust you. In turn, when you ask someone to reveal something about themselves, showing that interest will generally lead someone to like you more. Why? Because people like to be asked about themselves, she says. It also signals that they are discriminating and choosy, but in a good way. I'm Dr. Sanjay Gupta, helping you live a better life.
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6: News. I'm Gianna Gelosi. Lawmakers on both sides of the aisle are in Washington paying respects to the late Senator Lindsey Graham. Vice President J.D. Vance is one of them.
7: He saw that the Senate, at its very worst, could be a venue for character assassination. But because he loved people, he saw that the Senate, at its very best, could be a deliberative body geared towards persuading people.
6: Now, Ukrainian President Zelensky and Israeli Prime Minister Benjamin Netanyahu are attending the funeral service later today after separate meetings with President Trump on Iran.
8: On the issue of Iran, President Trump spoke from Air Force One on Monday, indicating the Iranians requested to meet following the 13-day U.S. bombing campaign. Now, Axios reports that Trump says he is ready for strong military action if talks fail.
6: And that is Fox's Trey Yinks reporting from Tel Aviv. 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
10: If I were to ask you what makes for a good night's sleep, you'd probably say a dark, quiet room, not too many things on your mind. But every night when you go to get some Z's, how often do you really think about the temperature in your bedroom? Temperature may be one of the most underappreciated factors in sleep. That's according to the Senior Vice President of Research and Scientific Affairs at the National Sleep Foundation. We often hear about lights and screens and stress, but even modest changes in temperature and airflow can influence both how quickly you fall asleep and how deeply you stay asleep. Most experts will recommend a room temperature of 60 to 67 degrees Fahrenheit. You might also experiment with your sheets and what you actually wear to bed. Play around a bit and see what improves your sleep. You might be delightfully surprised. I'm Dr. Sanjay Gupta, helping you live a better life.
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4: Hey, it's Vince Colonnais, and I'm leaving D.C. and coming your way to KC for our America 250 event on September 16th at Boulevard Brewing. 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
5: Fox News, I'm Therese Crowley. Remembering what mattered with a Capitol Rotunda farewell for the late Senator Lindsey Graham, Congresswoman Sherry Biggs from his home state of South Carolina.
6: What made Lindsey exceptional was his ability to work on difficult issues while maintaining personal relationships with people who disagreed with him. He believed that conversations mattered. He believed that showing up mattered.
5: President Trump tells Fox he was very much a hawk, but reveals Graham thought it was time to make a deal with Iran. The president just met Israel's prime minister about that in the Oval Office after a sit-down with Ukraine's President Zelensky over Russia. All three attending Graham's funeral at National Cathedral this afternoon, and the Senate will honor Graham tonight with a vote for Russia's sanctions. Amid all this, oil tumbles another $5 a barrel to $78. 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
8: Staying active every day will go a long way towards helping you live a happy, healthy, and pain-free life. And there's perhaps no movement more fundamental than walking. It reinforces the alignment, stability, and coordinated muscle activation that supports how your body moves, whether you're doing strenuous exercise or simply going about your daily life. This is according to Dana Santis, a strength and conditioning specialist. Even though you walk every day, Dana does say you can make small adjustments to immediately improve your walking mechanics. So, keep your rib cage stacked over your pelvis. Avoid leaning over or arching your lower back. Allow your arms to swing naturally in coordination with your legs. Keep your gaze forward, your jaw relaxed, and then just breathe in through your nose and out through your mouth. I'm Dr. Sanjay Gupta, helping you live a better life.
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1: Welcome back to the Guy Benson Show with Christine Dillon and Joelle. I'm Harry Hurley filling in today for Guy Benson on a very, we always say busy news day. It's a very busy news day. Standing by on the Guy Benson Show Newsmaker Hotline, I heard my former boss, President Trump, praise Gordon Chang and his knowledge. Even if at times they disagree a little bit, President Trump was incredibly just professing Gordon Chang's incredible knowledge. And I've said this a lot on the Guy Benson Show. If you can go to one person to find out what really is happening with China, in China, what really

0: Benson. Here's Harry Hurley.
1: Welcome back to the Guy Benson Show with Christine Dillon and Joelle. Harry Hurley filling in for the great Guy Benson. Earlier in the program, we spoke with Jonathan Fahey, former acting ICE director and a former federal prosecutor. Here is a part of our interview. Jonathan, as a former ICE director, I watched this 82-year-old grandmom get demolished in a Publix parking lot by an alleged illegal. I'll say alleged because I'm not 100% sure, but it appears someone that here is here illegally backed his Toyota 4Runner and just demolished her, killed her, ran her over. She's dead because an illegal is here. And you have so many stories to draw from during your storied career. When you see people that are now gone from their families, they've lost their lives when they had much life still left to live because of people that shouldn't be here. Then you hear these lunatics say that we shouldn't have ICE, we shouldn't have police. I mean, how do you process what I just said to you?
2: Yeah, it's so utterly insane because it's not like, you know, the old Democrat sort of talking point on illegals was, well, if they're working hard, following the law, all of those things, they

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2: Hey, Kansas City, it's Guy Benson. 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
3: Fox News, I'm Tom Graham. President Trump and several others honoring the late Senator Lindsey Graham today.
4: President Trump delivered a tribute to Senator Lindsey Graham at the National Cathedral in Washington, D.C.
5: He was a force of nature, and I will miss him greatly.
4: He said for 30 years, nothing of significance happened in the Capitol or even the world without Graham knowing about it, nor a piece of legislation passing without Graham having a say in it.
3: Fox's Jessica Rosenthal, Georgia school shooter, learning his fate today after two students and two teachers were killed in 2024.
6: Your crimes do reflect permanent incorrigibility, and I will sentence you to life without parole for each of the malice murders that you committed.
3: Barrow County Judge Nicholas Prim sentencing 16-year-old Colt Gray after he pleaded guilty. Breaking news in the Senate, lawmakers confirming Jay Clayton become the director of national intelligence. 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
9: 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It reinforces the alignment, stability, and coordinated muscle activation that supports how your body moves, whether you're doing strenuous exercise or simply going about your daily life. 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